0: It's now time for the up-to-the-minute Queensland news on Room FM 100.1. 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
1: This is Air News Queensland. I'm Lee Harrison. A Brisbane private schoolboy is in court for allegedly testing homemade bombs at his suburban home and planning a terrorist attack. Steve Barker reports.
2: Prosecutors allege the boy, just 15 at the time, planned or prepared for a terrorist attack against both the LNP and a Labor Day march in 2024. Yesterday, he pleaded not guilty in the Brisbane Supreme Court. A friend of the boy, who attended the same private school, had alerted police to his concerns about the boy in July 2024. The jury heard the boy had sent texts to friends saying, "We need to mail bombs to people who have high influence on the industrial society." The trial's expected to continue for 10 days. Steve Barker, Air News.
1: A stolen vehicle taken yesterday in the state's north has been found and a group of juveniles are in custody. The ute was taken from a street in Garbutt yesterday afternoon with a baby inside. The group returned shortly after leaving the baby on the side of the road before fleeing again. With bull shark numbers believed to be rising, Queensland is being asked to relax fishing rules. With more on that story, Peter Jones.
3: Angler and jet ski rider David Frasina has become so concerned at the number of bull sharks in inland waterways that he's lodged a petition with the state government urging it to review and relax existing fishing restrictions and implement population control measures. Mr. Frasina's told the ABC he's worried that without intervention, bull shark numbers will continue to grow and potentially make creeks and rivers entirely unswimmable. However, Leonardo Guida of the Australian Marine Conservation Society says if we remove too many apex predators, food webs can potentially become unstable and possibly collapse. Peter Jones, Air News.
1: The Invasive Species Council is urging southeast residents to check their neighbourhoods and report fire ant nests. Experts say winter is the ideal time to tackle the problem because the mound becomes much more visible in the cooler months. Advocacy Director Rhys Piatta says these ants pose a major threat.
4: They'll spread to almost all parts of Australia, doing over $2 billion per year in economic damage, cutting agricultural output by up to 40%, causing around 650,000 extra medical appointments every year, and driving some of our most iconic species closer towards extinction.
1: To sport now, the Maroons skipper is feeling confident in his side for tomorrow's must-win clash at the MCG. Queensland had a strong lead in Game 1 before losing Ponga and going down to New South Wales in the final minutes. Munster says they won't listen to excuses.
5: You always sit back and go, what ifs, and things that got away, but at the end of the day, that's the script that's been written. We can't be sitting here kicking cans and moping and being victims. And we gave ourselves every chance. I know that we only had 12 men and we made it hard on ourselves at one stage.
1: Meantime, the NRLW Broncos have appointed Tamika Upton to lead their side for the 2026 season. The new season will be launched next month when they take on the Cowboys. And in the AFL, Collingwood's emerging as the favourite for Lachie Neal's signature, reportedly preparing to offer the Brisbane star up to $3 million over 3 years. This is Air News Queensland.
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8: Right, the weather forecast for Boona and surrounding districts for today, Tuesday, the 16th of June. Today, morning clouds, cool, with a top of 20. Wednesday, mostly sunny and cool, a low of 11, top of 21. And Thursday, mostly sunny and cool, a low of 10 and a top of 21. And that's the weather up to date on Room FM 100.1.
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8: And a boop, boop, boop, boop, way out into the distance, and that's gone. Rightio, Chook, get your ears on. Chad Morgan, a truckload of starving kangaroos. Slim Jones, old Boney. Slim Dusty, banjo's man. Here we go.
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Righto, Chook, that was your three requests. And now we've got Judy Stephen for Karen Lozano at Ebbing Heights, Smoky Curl at Marburg, and Deb McCartney at Roadvale. I'm So Lonesome I Could Cry, Bluebird, and Winter Winds. It's 10:19 and a bit.

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1: 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We got the sports news coming up, so I'll press button B and see what happens.
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3: This is Air Sport Australia First Edition. Good morning, I'm Lee Harrison. No fine for Damien Hardwick, but he's been warned by the AFL over Friday's post-match comments. The Gold Coast coach claimed the umpires were swayed by Geelong's home crowd. Essendon great Matthew Lloyd agreeing the umpiring was poor.
4: He answered honestly and just thought the umpiring was poor and he thought it favoured Geelong. We love honesty, but sometimes when people are honest, we whack them for it. So I'm not totally against Damien on this, despite people feeling that he does whinge too much.
3: Lions coach Chris Fagan is hoping to discharge a few players from his growing casualty ward. Brisbane are seventh on the ladder heading into this week's bye after Sunday's 35-point win over Richmond. Fagan says his side needs a break before a big fortnight against Sydney and Geelong.
5: Hopefully we can get a few players back over the next month that have been out injured. You know, I've got a pretty extensive list of about 15 players and 8 or 9 of those guys are probably in the AFL team if they're available. So hopefully we can get that side of it sorted.
3: Fremantle is said to welcome back vice-captain Caleb Sarong ahead of Thursday night's clash with Geelong. Sarong has missed their last 3 games with a calf injury, but recovered well during last week's bye. Coach Justin Longmuir says he's a welcome addition.
6: He's probably one of our better players, clearly. We've probably had the maybe luxury of giving him an extra week off to make sure we get him right for the back half of the year. So he's surprised if he does get through training and not ready to play, so it's a bit of a luxury to get him back.
3: To rugby league now, and Queensland won't buy into any hoodoo chat ahead of tomorrow's must-win State of Origin. The Maroons haven't tasted victory at the MCG since 1995. Hooker Harry Grant says they're only concerned with squaring the series.
7: You can give it attention if you want, but at the end of the day, it doesn't mean anything. The game doesn't know. The conditions, they don't change. It's always the same 80 minutes, you know, same size field every week.
3: The Broncos women's side has announced Tamika Upton as their skipper for 2026. The star fullback is replacing club legend Ali Brigginshaw, who she co-captained with last year. Upton says it's a privilege to take on the role and be a part of the team.
8: And an honour. This is a pretty successful club and to be up there on that wall is really special. But I just think, yeah, being a part of this team that we have is a privilege in itself. So that's what I'm really looking forward to.
3: Australia is turning its attention to its next fixture at the FIFA World Cup after a perfect start against Turkey. The Socceroos won their opening match 2-0 and will next face the US on Saturday morning. Former midfielder Craig Foster says the US have a more skillful squad than Turkey.
9: So we're going to be able to use Iran Kunda. We're going to be able to use Toure in a way because when USA come forward, they take a lot more risk than what Turkey did. Mm. So it's going to be a different game.
3: All-rounder Cameron Green has been withdrawn from Australia's squad for this week's men's T20 series against Bangladesh. He'll return home to prepare for the upcoming test series against the same opposition in August. A crunch meeting of cricket power brokers has cleared the way for the privatisation of the Big Bash. The new model gives states full control over their clubs, allowing for Victoria to press ahead with plans to sell off a team licence. This is Air Sport Australia.
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1: Rightio, well, we'll go back in time now. All you rock and rollers out there, we got Judy Stone. That goes out to Thea Kendrick at Raceview, Gloria Thurkoff at Rosewood, and Noel Williams in Brisbane. And they're going to give us Hasta Manana, Save Your Love, and Silver Wings and Golden Rings. Might have to get glasses, I think. Right, so here's Judy Stone.

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1: 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The kettle boils at 10 a.m, so come along and have a cuppa. All are welcome. You may visit three times for free, but after that they would like you to consider becoming a member. For more information, call the Secretary Tim Keeler on 0431 504 978. Go over the page. The Boone Yuka Club Card Group. They meet each week on a Thursday morning at 9 a.m. in the CWA Hall, Walter Street, Boone. Inquiries phone Neville on 54-632-595 or 0438-227-044. All are welcome. The Boone Weight Reduction Club meet every Monday morning at the Lutheran Church Hall, Boone, Rathdenny Road, Dugandine. Weigh-in is between 8 a.m. and 9:15 a.m, followed by a meeting at 9:30 a.m. Come along and receive help and encouragement to lose those unwanted kilos. For more information, call Gail on 0448 844740 or Chris on 0428 991313. And what's over the page? Fish and wins this for Raphael. Thursday, 11th of June. That's gone, isn't it? No. Tomorrow. 11th of June. That's tomorrow, isn't it?
3: It's gone.
1: Gone. Gone.
3: Last Thursday.
1: Oh, it's like me, gone. So together, time 9 a.m. to 2:30 p.m. every second and fourth Friday, a sewing and craft group, as well as a friendship group. 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That'll about do me. all puffed out now. Julie Perendis and Nathan Charlton for Ronnie Allblack at Flinders View and Sid Stokes at Calbar. 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The time is 10:50.

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1: Welcome to the world on Tuesday, the 16th of June. I'm Arthur Stevens from Australian Independent Radio News. And the big story internationally is that US President Donald Trump says Washington and Tehran have agreed a deal to end the conflict and start further negotiations on Iran's nuclear program. The two sides are scheduled to take part in a signing ceremony this Friday in Geneva. Nick Harper has more from Washington.
2: The deal's all signed, and the strait is already partially open.
3: President Donald Trump celebrating the deal that he and Vice President J.D. Vance have electronically signed. Iran's lead negotiator and Parliament Speaker, Mohammad Golobov, signing for the Iranians. Vance told CNBC the agreement is good for both sides.
4: I think the Iranians fundamentally have a good choice here in front of them, whether to be a normal country or whether to pursue a nuclear weapon.
3: But there are a few details about what both sides have agreed to. Trump said the text of the deal will be released after Friday. But this is the initial step to move to the next stage of negotiations, where they'll address sanctions relief and unfreezing billions of dollars of Iranian funds. They'll also confront the toughest issue, Iran's enriched uranium. The deal sets out 60 days to negotiate the future of Iran's nuclear program. I'm Nick Harper in Washington.
1: So mediators will continue meeting this week ahead of the official signing ceremony on Friday in Switzerland. Iran's Deputy Foreign Minister Kazem Haribabadi says the memorandum will then be published. Reza Sayah, France 24 correspondent in Tehran, has his analysis.
5: Essentially, in a nutshell, the two sides have agreed to another ceasefire. They've agreed to end the hostilities on all fronts, including Lebanon, and they've agreed to lift the competing naval blockades in the Strait of Hormuz. If that holds, that will set the stage for more give and take on the bigger issues. But I think it was so complicated, so difficult to get to this point. Many people forget that this is not a binding agreement. It is merely a memorandum of understanding that's designed to set the stage, establish a framework with which these two sides, Tehran and Washington, can negotiate the bigger issues, including Iran's nuclear program. Even so, I think if this holds, it's going to be viewed as a big achievement, considering the deep mistrust between Tehran and Washington, considering these two sides have been in a conflict for 47 years. It is around 1 a.m. local time here in Tehran, where Shahbaz Sharif, Pakistan's prime minister, first posted a message on social media saying that the deal had been reached, signing with the Friday in Switzerland. Then it was Iranian state media confirming the agreement. Iran's Fars News citing Iran's Supreme National Security Council in saying that following tireless and intensive negotiations, the text of the MOU has been finalized. Supreme National Council saying based on the agreement, the war and hostilities will end on all fronts, including Lebanon. The U.S. naval blockade against Iran, according to state media, will be immediately lifted, and negotiations for final agreement will only take place if the two sides carry out all their obligations. And this is what Tehran wanted. Tehran wanted all hostilities to end, including on all fronts, including in Lebanon. And that's when they said they'd agree to talk about the bigger issues, including the nuclear program. State media also reporting that this agreement was in serious jeopardy due to Israel's attack on Beirut yesterday. State media saying Iran was ready and poised to launch missiles at Israeli locations. But Tehran saying that's when U.S. President Donald Trump made additional concessions, including agreeing to lift the U.S. naval blockade immediately instead of waiting for 30 days. These are reports by state media. Washington has not commented on these reports, and we certainly haven't seen contents of the report.
1: So one of the things impacted immediately is oil prices. And they fell and Asian stocks soared yesterday following the news. Laura Westbrook has more from Hong Kong.
6: There is some relief among traders now that some of those energy disruptions that we've seen for the past few months will start to ease and that global oil supplies will start to increase. Certainly, President Donald Trump has said for ships to restart their engines and for oil to flow again. But that is not going to happen immediately. And some of the experts I've been speaking to, including some ship owners, have been reacting with a degree of caution. They're saying that while the markets are previewing this in a positive manner, they are taking more of a wait and see approach. And they wait to see how this translates to the physical maritime traffic on the ground.
1: In the shadow of the deal, world leaders are gathering in France for the summit of the G7 group of industrialized nations. The U.S. president says he will be attending the talks. Air News Paris correspondent Ross Cullen is in Evian.
7: The French spa town of Evian on the shoreline of Lake Geneva is hosting this year's summit of the leaders of France, the US, the UK, Germany, Italy, Japan and Canada. And there is high security here ahead of the arrival of the heads of state and government. Emmanuel Macron and Donald Trump will hold face-to-face talks after the news that the US and Iran have agreed to sign a peace accord in Switzerland later this week. And future post-conflict planning, especially regarding the Strait of Hormuz, will form the major part of Monday's talks. Ross Cullen, Evian.
1: To other news, and following the lead from Australia, British Prime Minister Keir Starmer has announced under-16s will be banned from a range of social media in a big moment for the country. The PM says he hopes legislation will be passed before Christmas and that the ban would come into place by spring next year. ITV News' Will Tallis takes a look.
8: Since social media's inception, there's been fierce debate over the benefits it can bring versus the harm that can be caused.
9: Good morning.
8: Acknowledging that, the Prime Minister today announced a social media ban for all children under the age of 16.
9: This is not something I do lightly, and I will not present it as cost-free, as if social media has brought no benefits to young people, because clearly that is wrong. But government is always about choices, and it's clear to me that a full ban is the right choice.
8: The ban will cover social media platforms that enable social interaction, the posting of material, and those which use algorithms. That includes TikTok, YouTube, and Instagram, but a full list hasn't been disclosed. Platforms that allow people to live stream and talk to strangers will also be banned, and overnight curfews and breaks in infinite scrolling for under 18s are also being considered. At this school in Penrith, feelings were mixed.
10: Social media is very useful and stuff for, like, learning, because you use YouTube a lot in school.
11: I think that it does need to have restrictions on, like, speaking from personal experience, I've seen a lot of stuff that I shouldn't have.
12: I think when it's going to be banned, lots more people will be doing, like, sports and, like, activities like art and stuff.
13: This is a big step.
8: Ian Russell's daughter Molly took her own life after suffering the negative effects of online content. Ian worries these plans, which follow Australia's recent ban, are being rushed through.
14: I don't think this, sadly, will protect young children. I think some children will find themselves stopped from using social media, but then that presents a problem when they start using it at 16. Other children will still find themselves online, as we know is happening in Australia, where over 60% of young people are still online.
8: Elsewhere, some parents who lost their children to online harm have praised the move.
15: Thank you for being brave, but let's change it. If it's not going to work and there's some areas that aren't going to work or we find out that it's not quite right, then change it going forward.
8: Meta has warned the ban risks isolating teens from online communities and information. YouTube has said it could push children towards less safe alternatives. With the ban set to be enforced early next year, there'll likely be much more debate and discussion in the months ahead. We'll tell SITV News.
1: Back to America now, and in tech news, senior staff from the artificial intelligence company Anthropic are set to meet with White House officials over a public dispute concerning its latest AI models. Mitch McCann has more from New York.
16: On Friday, Anthropic received an export control directive, forcing the company to suspend access to its latest AI models, which are named Fable 5 and Mythos. The order directed that access be stopped by any foreign national, whether inside or outside the United States. But given the difficulties in and turning the models off for those people only. Anthropic disabled access for everyone. It's reported the government made the directive because of a national security threat. Anthropic has said that it believes the government is concerned about a potential narrow, non-universal jailbreak, where a user could bypass a cybersecurity guardrail and ask Fable 5 to read a specific code base and fix any software flaws, as reported by CNBC. Anthropic has characterized the situation as a misunderstanding and says it hopes to have the models back up and running soon. Mitch McCann, New York.
1: And that is our take on The World Today.
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19: The weather for today, Tuesday, the 16th of June. Morning clouds, cool, with a top of 20. Wednesday, mostly sunny and cool. 11 low, 21 high. Thursday, mostly sunny and cool. 10 for a low and 21 for a high. And that's the weather up to date on RIM FM 100.1.
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19: 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Sharon Hayslips is our spotlight artist today. As for Greg Presenton at Burner and Bob and Merle Lampert at Roadvale. The green, green grass of home till the rivers run dry, and I'm so lonesome I could cry. So here's Sharon.

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0: it 42 yet? It's showing 43. Song of Queensland. June Holmes for Maureen Herman at Mount Beppo. Vince of Urbanville. Song of Queensland. My daddy was a yodeling cowboy. Lullaby my mother sang to me. It's 11:27 and a bit.
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my own dear mother, the best friend that I ever had. She guided my baby footsteps and taught me the good from the bad.

Rightio, that was June Holmes, Song of Queensland. Well, it wasn't Song of Queensland, it was For Some Unusual Reason, Slim Dusty. And then it was June Holmes with My Daddy Was a Yodeling Cowboy and Lullaby My Mother Sang to Me. Justin Stanley for Graham and Janine Hauser at Laidley, Dennis and Carol Freiberg at Moogara, Laurie and Joy Went at Boona, Ochre Man, Unchained Melody and Water into Wine. It's 11:37.

All right, that was Justin Stanley, Ochre Man, Unchained Melody, and Water into Wine. Kirsty Butler, we got time, yep. Kirsty Butler for Kevin at Yamato, Faye Jensen at Coolum, Jake Gillam at Grandchester. Kirsty Butler with Wagon Trains. I think it's Wagon Trains North, I think. The Drover's Dream and A Walk in the Outback. Time is 11:49.

We've got a lot of truck drivers here today. Yeah. So I guess about the best truckie song for you is this one.

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1: 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Mr. Cash Backman.
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3: Hello there, I'm Sean Bindley. The opposition is criticising the government over the length of a two-day probe into its controversial tax changes. Labor are seeking to fast-track the legislation to overhaul capital gains tax and negative gearing before Parliament goes into its winter break. The final day of hearings will take place in Canberra today. Shadow Treasurer Tim Wilson accusing the government of trying to silence its critics.
4: This is a railroad effort. We've got small businesses across this country bleeding. We have record small business insolvencies, and the response of the government is to bully and silence them and make sure they can't have their say.
3: The United States and Iran have announced an agreement to end hostilities and reopen the Strait of Hormuz, with the US president declaring that the deal is complete. Gideon Rachman, chief foreign affairs columnist at the Financial Times, though, says President Trump failed to anticipate the closure of the Strait of Hormuz and was left scrambling for a deal that will leave Iran in a stronger position.
5: I think badly. I mean, it's early, but I think it looks pretty bad because obviously he started by saying this is going to be a regime change war. We're going to topple the Iranian regime. He clearly didn't anticipate the closure of the Strait of Hormuz, although it's something strategists have discussed for literally decades. And he was left scrambling to do a deal which may end up with Iran actually, you know, in 2 or 3 years' time, once they've repaired some of the damage, being able to rebuild and come back stronger.
3: One Nation leader says she hasn't spoken with her Liberal counterpart, Angus Taylor, in close to 7 years. Senator Hanson says she has no intention of reaching out because he's too busy dealing with ideological differences within his own ranks.
6: Angus Taylor is going to have trouble to carry through what he wants to do with net zero. He won't be able to get out of the Paris Agreement because his moderates don't want him to. Joan Hume, she's moderate. They don't want to brag. Then you've got Kovacek, she's another one. And then you have Dean Smith. There's that many of them in that party.
3: Australia's top super funds are steering clear of green energy, according to new analysis by Market Forces. Just 0.3% of superannuation has been invested into renewable energy. Spokesperson Brett Morgan says some Australians are looking for greener investment options.
7: Australian super funds must set ambitious targets for increasing investments in Australian renewable energy projects and report to their members on progress.
3: Residents in Perth's northern suburbs are taking their fight against antisocial behaviour and dangerous e-rideables to the state's parliament. Liam Staltari has launched a petition for an inquiry to combat the issue. A police operation dedicated to cracking down on illegal e-rideables in the area was launched earlier this year and has led to 180 charges being laid. The Shadow Education Minister says more needs to be done.
8: We've called on the government to act and they are not doing enough, so we're taking it into our own hands. We need to send a strong message to these hooligans on e-bikes and e-scooters that if you break the law, you will be punished.
3: Fast food chain Grilled are being taken to court over claims they overstated the environmental benefits of their Tree Day Tuesday promotion. The consumer watchdog alleges the business misled customers about donating $1 for every burger purchased on a Tuesday over a three-year period. ACCC chairperson Jenny Cass-Gottlieb says the detailed conditions of the promotion meant most purchasers did not qualify for the donation.
9: This is a form of greenwashing because it had the potential to mislead many consumers nationwide about the environmental benefits of their purchase.
3: This is Air News. Firstly to AFL, and Collingwood players say they're focused on the back half of the season and not the rumblings about potential signings. Nick Dacos has reportedly been part of a pitch to lure Zach Butters from Port Adelaide, while the Pies are believed to be offering a multi-million dollar three-year deal for former Brisbane captain Lachie Neale. Pie star Josh Dacos says he's leaving the off-field negotiations to team management.
10: Focus on this weekend and the back half of the year. That's Leppa's role, and you know, we have full trust in him to take care of that, and yeah, looking forward to see what we can do to get better.
3: In rugby league, New South Wales playmaker Nathan Cleary admits the Blues' start to game one wasn't up to state of origin standard, and he's vowing an improved performance will take place tomorrow night. The Maroons are welcoming back their star forward Tino Fasua-Malawi, who's rejoined the group in an emotional reunion 2 days after the death of his father. Both teams will complete their captain's run today in preparation for tomorrow evening's clash at the MCG. In tennis, Alex de Minaur is preparing to kick off his campaign at the Queen's Club as he tunes up for Wimbledon. De Minaur says he's feeling good, despite losing the final of an event in the Netherlands over the weekend.
0: Would have loved to finish off with the title, obviously, but ultimately I think it's a great season of basketball tennis ahead of me, and I'm hoping that I can make it count.
3: And England cricket coach Brendan McCullum has refused to be drawn on the future of Ben Stokes after yet another nightclub incident. Australian Independent Radio News.
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1: Right, the weather forecast is today top of 20, Wednesday, tomorrow mostly sunny and cool, a low of 11, top of 21, Thursday mostly sunny and cool, a low of 10, a top of 21. And that's the weather up to date on RIM FM 100.1.
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13: Welcome to the Australian Bush Ballad Show, an hour of genuine bush ballad songs and stories of people and our land. I'm Diane Lindsay.
14: I'm Peter Simpson, and we're keeping it all Australian.
13: Hello, everyone. We're so glad you've tuned in because we have a very special segment coming up right now.
14: Well, thank you, Di. We have a little segment on Crosscut Records. Of course, Crosscut Records is up in the Gold Coast there, run by Lindsay Waddington and his lovely wife, Regan.
13: Crosscut Records record many of our bush balladeer artists, and I know that Lindsay has produced well over 100 CDs.
14: Well, I have, Di, and I have in front of me a beautifully presented booklet, 100 Crosscut Recordings, and it's absolutely accredited in the way they put this together.
13: It certainly is an achievement.
14: And also, I will say that it's wonderful that the way that they Crosscut look after their artist, and it's a real team. So we're going to play a few of those now. And we're going to start off with one of the very good balladeers that recorded with Crosscut, and that is Glenn Jones. A song that I love, it's very appropriate to this show, and it's called Every Day's Australia Day. Glenn Jones.

0: And that was Jones's own song.
1: The next artist we're playing is Lex Kay. He's recorded many albums with Crosscut. This is one from his own pen, A Piece of String, a little bit of a comedy song.

Well, the next artist is certainly a well-known artist in our world, and that is Laura Downey. She recorded this song with Crosscut, and it's called Hope. So I hope you enjoy this one.

0: Well, a big congratulations to Lindsay and to Regan, what they've done with that recording studio and the wonderful teamwork that they have built up. They often take their artists and go on tours together. They have a showcase up at Tamworth, don't they, Di?
1: They do indeed, every year at quite a large theatre, and I believe they pack it out.
0: We might even go ourselves and have a look this year.
1: I think we should do that too.
0: But they're a lovely part of the industry, and well done.
1: And we'll finish this segment on Crosscut Records with the man himself. This is a track from Lindsay Waddington and Charlie Boyder together, Didgeridoo.

0: Well, that was Peter Dawson, and I think we'll be playing several more of Peter's very soon.
1: Well, we have a really interesting project here for you now. It's from Nick Irby's radio show, 1977, with some interviews and songs from Slim Dusty. And a big thank you to Nick Irby for making these available to us.
2: Hello, I'm Nick Irby. I'd like to invite you to listen out for the Slim Dusty radio show. Slim reflects back on 30 years and tells some great tales. And there's a host of country music from Slim and top Australian and American country names. 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

This is the tale of a mate I had back in those other days. Thin as wire and just as tough and woolly and wild in his ways. When the going was rugged and really rough, he would always cheerfully state, things are bad, but they could be worse, so we'll see how we go with it, mate. There was a time when we busted our checks in a town in the long ago now, when a big gun shearer got on the pair and he started to kick up a row. And he picked on the smallest one of our lot, and slaughter was plain to see, till our mate said, listen, you son of a gun, come and fire a charge at me. Well, things really began to happen

0: up out of the dust and the dirt, both eyes were the color of slate. And he squinted a bit as he said to me, "How did I go with him, mate?" How did he go with him? Need I tell you? Another time in the sunny state, with both of us badly bent, saddlebags empty and nothing to smoke, and between us we hadn't a cent. When we saw on a poster stuck on a wall, news of a rodeo. "Well, here's our chance," he said to me, "we'll be kings of the Wild West show." But he drew the worst horse there was in the draw, mean-eyed and short in the neck. As he climbed up the chute, he whispered to me, "Be ready to collar the check." Collar the check, this is what really happened. As he picked himself out of the red Queensland dust, just a few yards away from the gate, he looked up at me with a lopsided grin and said, "How did I go with him, mate?" That's the way this fella used to be. Now this mate of mine has gone to rest the way he was destined to go, wheeling the lead of the scrubbers that broke from a camp on the overflow. As I stood by his grave on that drear winter's day with the rest of the crew and the boss, I thought of his happy-go-lucky ways, and I knew just how great was our loss. And I thought of him climbing those long golden stairs with St. Peter in charge of the gate. And I'm certain I heard his voice at my side saying, "How will I go with him, mate?" That's the way he used to be. Well, it's all over now and I'm settled down, away from those roving days. And the mates I had have all drifted on like bygone yesterdays. But I'll always remember that certain mate and the way he could cheerfully state, "Things are bad, but they could be worse, so we'll see how we go with it, mate." Oh, yeah, we'll see how we go with it, mate.
1: "And how will I go with him, mate?" Slim Dusty, written by Mac Cormack, a longtime friend and associate of Slim's over the years, who we came to know very well through his writing and through his name association by Slim. Slim, in 1975, you lost Mac when he died, and talking to you, I sense that you lost a great deal, more than the friendship with Mac Cormack.
2: Yeah, that's right. Well, there's not too many people who can sort of say honestly that they've experienced the love and friendship of two fathers, and I feel that I had that, because I lost my own dad in 1945, and then when we started travelling, it was only our second year out when we came down through Victoria, and we had a pretty rough time, and then we left Melbourne, and we moved up through the Gippsland of Victoria, and we're doing all the small places as well as the large, and we shouted Bruthen just out of Lake's entrance. And Mac Cormack and his family came to the show with their own daughter. And she was a retarded child, but she was very keen on music. So apparently she came backstage after the show and we had a great talk. And then we were invited to an Aboriginal concert the following weekend, which we attended. And one thing led to another. Mac and I were very interested in poetry. Mac had been writing for years. And the association just grew and grew and grew until we finished up building a place at Meetung, and then we eventually bought the property.
1: What's the most significant song of all the songs that Mac Cormack wrote in your memory?
2: Up until recently, I would have said "How Will I Go With Him, Mate?" But I think "Camel Wheel" is the one which is really outstanding, because Mac wrote this song after covering Australia with us. And Mac wasn't a sentimental... Well, I suppose he was, but he mostly wrote of drovers and shearers and swagmen. And then when he turned up with these lyrics, he was rubbished by Stan Costa and some of the other writers who were very fond of Mac. And then I think I possibly fluked the right tune for Camel Wheel. And I think Camel Wheel will be long remembered.

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1: We hope you enjoyed this segment on Slim Dusty. We have a wealth of these to share with you in the future. I'm going to play a track for you now from Anthony Baxter. Anthony is a young fellow coming from the Central Coast, New South Wales. We met Anthony, maybe 5 or 6 years ago, when he was learning guitar from a really good friend of ours, Leon Smith. Anthony has kept up with his guitar work, and I tell you what, he's doing so well. This is an EP called Anthony Baxter Plays Australian Ballads, a Stan Costa classic by a fire of Gidgee Cole.

0: Great work from a young man, and I know we're going to be hearing a lot more of Anthony Baxter in the future.
1: I agree with you, Di. Right now we have Graham Roger to sing for you, Territory Man, a co-write, Graham Roger and Merv Morton.

sold his smokes from a Havelock tin, and measured you up with a knowing grin. He could greet your life by the shape of your hat, pick a ringer from the Kimberley for black soil flats. When he spoke, his drawl made it plain to see he was born and bred in the Territory. I first met him back in 73 in a mustering camp on the VRD, a bronzed figure.

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0: hard to find. 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
1: Di, would you know where the Bilberts call?
2: No, I don't, but Johnny Greenwood does.

and that was from Johnny's 50th anniversary album. You're listening to the Australian Bush Ballad Show with Diane Lindsay and Peter Simpson. And we'd like to say a very big hello to Ian and Bev McIntyre at Tomago. We met them just recently at Kempsey. Hi folks, I'm glad you enjoy the show. We've played you a couple of tracks from this album, Along the Track, which is Bob Gregory, Kate Daniel and Nev Molloy. Well, here's another one for you from Bob. This is written by Joe Daly and Bob. It's called Nokatunga.

And that was from the album of the same name. Or Made on Feeling Lucky, and that's a great way to feel. Let's hear Jeff Brown tell us all about why he's feeling lucky. A Keith Jamison number.

0: Well, Pete, that's it for today. I really enjoyed listening to Nick Irby having a chat with Slim, and of course that was done quite a few years ago.
1: Yeah, I find it very interesting to learn how those songs came about, and especially those ones with his good old mate down there.
0: Yes, it's really nice to hear a little background story. Please tune in again next week to the Australian Bush Ballad Show with Diane Lindsay and Peter Simpson.
1: Yeah, thank you so much, listeners, for supporting this show so well.
0: And until then, please travel safe.

I could have a mansion that is higher than the trees. I could have all the gifts I want and never

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1: Hello there, this is Michael Lynch. Australians struggling to meet mortgage repayments are hoping they won't be hit with an increase in interest rates today. The Reserve Bank of Australia is to hand down its decision on the cash rate at around 2 o'clock this afternoon, and word on the street is that it's not expected to lift the rates. There have been three consecutive rate hikes so far this year, but the cash rate is widely expected to remain unchanged at 4.35%. Australian super funds are being called upon to invest more in renewable energy projects. Analysis by Market Forces reveals that the nation's top 40 funds have invested just 0.3% in renewables, which spokesperson Brett Morgan says is not nearly enough.
2: Super funds are missing out on the critical opportunity to own the clean energy infrastructure that will power Australia's economy for generations.
1: Australian employers have cut back on the number of job redundancies they're making. That's the key finding of an Australian HR Institute report that also shows that an increasing number of workers are staying in their jobs for longer because of cost of living pressures. Institute spokesperson Sarah McCann-Bartlett says pay rises have also been put on the back burner.
3: It is difficult for employers at this point to incentivise employees through inflation-busting pay rises.
1: Donald Trump says a peace deal with Iran is now a fait accompli and the details will be released in the coming days. An official signing ceremony is expected to take place in Geneva on Friday. Speaking from France, Trump says work is now underway to make the Strait of Hormuz safe for vessels to transit.
4: The strait is already partially opened. As you know, they're doing a little hunting for a couple of mines they've already found. But it's essentially ships are starting to go out now. On Friday, it'll be completely opened.
1: Eight people have been killed after a United States Boeing B-52 bomber crashed shortly after takeoff from the Edwards Air Force Base in Southern California. The B-52, in service since the 1950s, became a key U.S. aerial weapon during the Vietnam War. Tasmania police are gathering in Ulverston today to mark the passing of 1 year since Constable Keith Smith was shot and killed whilst on duty. 57-year-old Constable Smith died at a rural property in North Moreton in the state's northwest on June 16 last year as he and a colleague attempted to deliver a court-ordered repossession notice. His death was the first fatal shooting of a Tasmania police officer in more than a century. Today's memorial will bring together his family, friends, colleagues and the wider community to remember Smith, who'd served for 25 years with Tasmania Police. In our showbiz news, singer Bonnie Tyler is out of an induced coma, but a spokesperson says she remains very unwell in ICU. The 75-year-old Welsh pop star, remembered for her hit record Total Eclipse of the Heart, was rushed to hospital in Portugal last month following emergency intestinal surgery. In finance news, the Dow Jones is up 468 points at the close, the Nasdaq is up 755 points, and one Australian dollar is buying 70.67 US cents. This is Air News. Collingwood is emerging as the favourite for Lachie Neale's signature. The Magpies are reportedly preparing to offer the Brisbane star up to $3 million over 3 years. Speaking on Nine's Footy Classified, AFL legend Jimmy Bartel says it's a very smart move for the Woods.
5: Look, I actually understand this one because it doesn't cost them...
6: Not the million dollars?
5: Well, money, but if they're going to go, you still use their draft pick, so they can have their cake and eat it too. You can still bring younger players into the club or go looking for another player because this is a free agent that you can add onto your list.
1: Queensland legend Paul Vorton is over the moon with one particular Maroons change for Origin 2. Speaking on Nine's 100% Footy, Vorton has praised Billy Slater's decision to recall Broncos fullback Reece Walsh.
7: You can't leave Reece out. I know he's not been in the best of form, but he can win you a game right at the drop of a dime.
1: Meanwhile, the Blues will be bolstered by the return of Mitchell Moses, who missed Game 1 due to a hamstring injury. Game 2 kicks off tomorrow night at the MCG. At the FIFA World Cup, two close results with both matches ending in a draw. Cape Verde shocking favourite Spain by keeping them scoreless at nil-all, while Egypt surprised Belgium, scoring in the first 20 minutes before a leveller in the second half. Australian Independent Radio News.
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9: Righto, it's 1 o'clock just gone. Weather forecast is, I'll give you tomorrow's. See how that goes. Can I get it up?
10: Tomorrow's already up there.
9: Wednesday. Wednesday, mostly sunny and cool, 11 to 21. Thursday, mostly sunny and cool, 10 to 21. Friday, mostly sunny and cool, 10 to 22. No, not much change in it, so it's all going to be around the 20s. Right, get back to the music. Sharon Hayslip. She's in a pretty bad way too, health-wise. Not doing all that good. Bit of a pity. Right, we got Irene Bridget, Yamato, Desmond, Enid Smith, Carolee, and Colin, Enid Harsh, Summerhome. Faded Old Blue Jeans, Where Roses Used to Grow, and Vale, Rusty Reagan.

0: Right, that was Sharon Hayslip, a very good singer, and she's just got this disease and sad state of affairs. A bloody good woman sort of thing, but that's the way it goes. Karen Wiley, for Irma Steffens at Gatton and Don Coleman at Silkstone. Stick together, hard land, and this time it's 118.
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0: thinks he's right, but at least in my own song, I'll get to have the last word.
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2: Rightio, that was Karen Wiley. Carl Brody for Donna Rabuna, Betty at Rosebud, Bernie Club for Mount Tambourine. Chamomile Days, To the Core, and Black Crow Calling. Quack, quack.

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bad. 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
0: Right, it's 1:40 and a quarter. We've got Casey Chambers for Alan Burgess at Templin, Draymond Del Verrill at Raceview, and Reg Grieve at Rosewood. 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
1: 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The June social will be on the 28th, and that's just a normal day. In July, many of you will remember Daryl Craft. He used to go to Grantchester in the early parts of the club. Now he's moved down to Warwick, so still singing as good as ever, which is good to see, or good to hear. There's those Irish songs fantastically. Right, and we want 32.
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1: Right, take us up to the news. We've got Sharon Hayslip for John and Lindsay Francis at Saddler's Crossing. Sorry to hear John's in hospital. Chuck at Boona, Tony at Kalbar, Tony and Gay at Boona. Chapel Bells, Just As I Am, and Nobody Heard. It's 1:54 and a half.

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1: Hello there, this is Michael Lynch. Well, there have been verbal fireworks in Canberra today, with two senior MPs clashing over Labor's tax changes. Federal politics reporter Nelson Scott says the opposition has accused the government of lying to voters.
2: An inquiry into the government's tax changes will wrap up today. While some economists and housing groups have welcomed the adjustments to capital gains tax and negative gearing, business groups warn the changes will damage investment and the economy. The opposition argues the Albanese government repeatedly misled voters when it vowed not to tinker with the tax concessions ahead of the last election. It's prompted this exchange between Liberal MP Tim Wilson and Labor's Amanda Rishworth on Breakfast Television.
3: You didn't give it to people at the last election.
2: A new Resolve survey shows the government's budget continues to be poorly received, but the opposition's alternate response is winning support. Nelson Scott, Canberra.
1: Fire the liar is to be Pauline Hanson's campaign slogan, but the One Nation leader says it will only apply to Labor-held seats. One Nation has already begun rolling out mobile billboards and has released its first attack ad, which will be aired during State of Origin 2 tomorrow night. The fundraising campaign has raised more than $4 million, and Hanson says she has a plan on how to use it.
4: Labor seats only, I'm targeting them. And you know what? I'm going to go after the Prime Minister's seat himself. So there'll be advertising in his seat, and I want to get rid of Tony Burke, Chris Bowen, and Claire O'Neill, Giles.
1: Well, we should know in the next hour or so what decision the Reserve Bank has made with regard to Australia's cash rate and its impact on interest rates. Most economists are predicting that the RBA will not lift the rate from its present 4.35%. Casual and part-time workers are to be included in the Victorian government's proposed working-from-home reforms. If passed, the laws will require employers to allow employees to work 2 days each week from home where possible. Premier Jacinda Allen says the law reforms will save Victorian families time and money while also boosting the economy.
5: From the 1st of September, those who can work from home will have the right to do so for 2 days a week. And this legislation will cover full-time employees. It'll also cover regular casuals and part-time workers.
1: Well, taking a leaf out of Australia's book, UK Prime Minister Sir Keir Starmer says his government's under-16 social media ban is a response to concerns that the technology is unsafe, makes children miserable, and could cause lasting damage to their mental health. Starmer says he knows some youngsters will try to find a way around the ban, but says he will not compromise on the safety and happiness of children.
6: Every parent wants the best for their kids, and that's what being a parent means. And for me, for my two kids, all I've ever wanted is for them to be safe and for them to be happy.
1: UK Prime Minister Sir Keir Starmer. This is Air News. In footy news, a setback for the Lions with injured forward Lincoln McCarthy facing up to 3 more weeks on the AFL sidelines. Sarah Patterson reports.
7: McCarthy had been expected to be available for last Sunday's clash with Richmond after overcoming a hamstring injury he sustained 5 weeks earlier. However, the 32-year-old didn't make it that far, injuring his calf at training late last week. It's the latest in a long line of setbacks for McCarthy, who returned from back-to-back knee reconstructions in round one this year against Sydney. Sarah Patterson, S Sport.
1: Socceroos legend Harry Kewell is urging Australia to go after the USA's weak defence in their upcoming World Cup clash. Both teams go into Saturday morning's match after strong first-up wins. Kewell says the Socceroos' attack could find some joy in Seattle.
8: If we can actually get a little bit more of the ball and control it, we can actually get at their weak defence. I mean, that's where I feel USA are not the strongest.
1: Meanwhile, in a World Cup upset, one of the smallest nations in the tournament, Cape Verde, has drawn nil-all with the European champions, Spain. It's the first time Cape Verde has taken part in the tournament. The Spanish, however, were champions back in 2010 and are one of the favourites to win the coveted cup this year. In other overnight games, Belgium and Egypt drew 1-1. Australian Independent Radio News.
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9: Right, the weather forecast for the rest of the week. Wednesday, mostly sunny and cool, 11 to 21. Thursday, mostly sunny and cool, 10 to 21. Friday, mostly sunny and cool, 10 to 22. Saturday, afternoon clouds, cool, 12 to 23. Sunday, light rain, breaks of sun, late and cool, 44% chance of 5 mils of rain, 14 to 18. And Monday, light rain, morning clouds and cool, with a chance of 55% chance of 7 mils of rain, 12 to 17. That's the weather up to date to the end of the week. Rightio, next weather will be at 3 o'clock. Next we've got, turn the page. Turn the page, and we've got Keith Reardon for John T. at Brassell. It's only 2 o'clock. 2 o'clock. My mistake, you're wrong. Where are we? 2 o'clock.
10: Kate Valentine.
9: 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I had that page up and turned it. Oh, well. Kate Valentine, Jenny from the Top End, Big City Hotel, My Heart Breaks, and Dirt in His Blood.
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0: Well, that was Kate Ballantyne with Big City Hotel, My Heart Breaks and Dirt in His Blood. 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
2: Do you like to start off each day on a bright note? 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Let me brighten your morning, eclectically. That says it all.
0: Rightio, Kate Daniel. She was out at Oakey, then moved down to Dubbo, around a bit area, and now they're back out west again, and where they started from. So, Fidesz Rackley at Rosewood and Bob Weir at Ebenezer. Picture of Australia, Let the Heartaches Begin, and I Need You. Kate Daniel.

And that was Kate Daniel with Picture of Australia, the Keith Jamison song, Let the Heartaches Begin and I Need You. Kate Hindle from Moola Peak Crossing, Heather Band at a Burner and Rita at Burner. Ready for the Ride, Snowbird and My Whiskey Lullaby. It's 2:33, 2:34.

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2: 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The Boona Mills and Wheels are needing volunteers. They are a local community volunteer group that delivers meals to aged and frail members of the community. 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The Fassif and the Salvation Army Family Store would like to thank the community for their continual support, whether in donating to the family store, shopping or volunteering. 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Do you own a Kelpie or a Border Collie who needs work? Or maybe you just have a need to learn how to handle your working dog a little better. The Boona Working Stock Dog Club is the answer. We offer some high quality training from experienced dog handlers to assist no matter what level you and your dog are at. 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Training is on a sheep and cattle property and various places are various local properties held regularly. We host training schools, yard trials and a cattle trial. 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I'll give Errol a call on 0458 421 032. The Boona Country Markets are held on the second and fourth Saturdays of each month at Springley Park, Coronation Drive, Boona, between the hours of 7 a.m. and 12 noon. Fresh fruit and veg, plus plants, bric-a-brac, food and handicraft items, and coffee cart, plus many more stalls. 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The next market day is on June the 13th and the 27th. 13th gone, the 27th of June. The Grumps Men's Group meet at Springley Park on a Wednesday at 10 a.m. They invite you to join them for a cuppa and a chat. For more information, contact Q on 0417 612 718. And there's no next date available. So, Q I go there every day, every Wednesday, we're at the Disney, we end at Crackett. 2:46 is the time. Sharon Hayslip for Ray Thompson at Laidley. Bob and Carol Trounson at Flindersview. Well, hello. 1,000 different pictures and camera wheel.

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1: Good afternoon, this is Michael Lynch. Australia's end of financial year spending is forecast to grow by just under 2% this year, well below inflation. But research shows that total spending on the sales is still expected to reach about $10.7 billion. Fleur Brown from the Australian Retail Council says it's obvious that people are remaining pretty cautious.
2: Interest rate increases, overall cost pressures. Retail businesses are also under a lot of cost pressure at the moment. That is leading to quite a cautious environment.
1: Well, despite much speculation yesterday, Victoria's Premier Jacinta Allen has not faced a challenge to her leadership today, and in fact says that she will absolutely lead Labor to November's state election. More on that from Stephanie Wacklewich.
3: Leaving Labor's last caucus meeting before the midwinter break, Jacinta Allen insists she will be leading Labor to the next election.
4: Absolutely.
5: A big week in Parliament ahead, being focused on working people.
3: The meeting was considered the last chance to topple the Premier before November, with the most likely contender, Deputy Ben Carroll, failing to challenge for the leadership. Mr Carroll maintains he has the job he wants as Deputy Leader and Education Minister, insisting he doesn't know who is agitating for a spill, urging those MPs to start focusing on the election and the challenge ahead, with a line now under the sand.
6: There's always been a line under it. I've been a loyal deputy for 3 years, and I'll continue to be.
3: Stephanie Wacklewick, State Parliament, Melbourne.
1: A senior opposition MP says it's too early to be doing deals with One Nation ahead of the next federal election. This report from Sean Bindley.
7: The minor party has enjoyed a meteoric surge in popularity while support for the coalition continues to spiral. It's prompted suggestions the two political outfits will need to form an alliance in order to defeat Labor. But Andrew Hastie says he's fighting for an outright Liberal and National government.
8: You know, Pauline Hanson and James Ashby have declared war on me. They said they're coming for Canning, so I don't negotiate, mate. Mm. If they want war, I'm going to give them war.
1: To world news now, and the process of reopening the Strait of Hormuz to pre-war traffic levels could be quite messy. That warning today from a foreign policy expert. The vital shipping route is expected to be fully open by Friday when the United States and Iran negotiators meet in Geneva to sign a formal peace agreement. The International Maritime Organization says the removal of mines is the first step to making the waterway safe for transit, and foreign policy expert Nega Unger has told today that the shipping industry is taking a very cautious approach.
9: Obviously, the insurance companies need assurances that these boats will be secure, and obviously there needs to be some sort of proof of passage that takes place.
1: An off-duty police officer was due in court today, accused of travelling 120 kilometres over the speed limit in Sydney's southwest. Dusty Fitzpatrick has more on that.
10: Police say they stopped a vehicle at Gregory Hills after allegedly spotting it doing 200 kilometres an hour in an 80 zone. The driver, a 22-year-old constable who was off-duty at the time, underwent roadside breath and drug tests, which returned negative results. He's been charged and is due to face court next month. His licence has been suspended and his employment is under review. Dusty Fitzpatrick, Sydney.
1: And still in Sydney, Leah Stewart, whose arm was amputated after a shark attack at Coogee Beach last weekend, is reported to be in a critical but stable condition today. This is Air News. Essendon great Matthew Lloyd wants anyone who doesn't want to be at the Bombers to be shown the door. Zach Merritt still reportedly wants to leave, while word on the street is that Jordan Ridley could also walk at the end of the season. Lloyd has told Footy Classified if any player doesn't want to be there, they should go.
11: Yes, the club's got to fix themselves and get themselves right, and these players are probably entitled to be disgruntled with what's going on at the football club. But once the new coach comes in, there's going to be a lot of change of staff. Anybody who doesn't want to be there, move them on, get them out of there.
1: The Socceroos World Cup showdown against the USA on Saturday morning is promising to be one of the major matches of the tournament. The Aussies are out to prove themselves, with numerous American commentators labelling the Aussies as a walkover. Former Socceroo Andrew Redmayne has told Nine the noise will not be getting to the players.
12: Especially with a coach like Tony Popovich, he'll be keeping everyone in check, and I know they've got enough senior players in there, Matty and Jackson, and there's a lot more kind of experience in that team that'll just keep everyone pretty level-headed, I think.
1: To tennis news, and as he tunes up for Wimbledon, Aussie Alex Dimnow is preparing to kick off his campaign at the Queen's Club. Alex says he's feeling pretty good despite losing the final of an event in the Netherlands over the weekend. Australian Independent Radio News.
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13: The weather for Boona and surrounding districts for Wednesday, mostly sunny and cool. Low of 11, top of 21. Thursday, mostly sunny and cool. Low of 10, the top of 21. Friday, mostly sunny and cool. 10 to 22. Saturday, afternoon clouds, cool. 12 to 23. Sunday, light rain, breaks of sun, late, cool. 44% chance of 5 mils of rain, 14 to 18. And Monday, light rain, morning clouds, cool. 55% chance of 7 mils of rain, lower 12 to top of 17. And that's the weather up to date on REM FM 100.1.
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13: Rightio, it's 6 minutes, oh no, it's 9 minutes past three. 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Catherine Pitt, I've got a yodel in my heart. Daddy was a yodeling cowboy and Gillaroo. Catherine Pitt.
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looks like where are we? Kedron Taylor's for Cyril Muller at Aratula and Neville Cope out at Raceview. I love it here. The Old Holden Waltz and Beauty in the Eye of the Beholder. Kedron Taylor, he was also known as Buck Taylor in the Slim Dusty movie, the one before the last one. And he had a good future in front of him, but he just blew it, sort of thing. So that's the way it goes. So Kedron Taylor, away we go.

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But they've never seen the Sand Hills made, so what's the good of that? You hear them speak of Buck and Bronx with a southern Texas drawl, but they've never seen a Brumby mate

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Full of high technology, and the men that were true bushmen are now ghosts that fill my mind, and we're left with plastic bushmen.

0: Rightio, thanks for your call, Smoke. That was Keith Jamison for Denise at Boona. Bushman's Barbecue. G'day, mate, and welcome to Australia, and the Plastic Bushman. I've got to do anything yet. Yes, I've got to.
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0: Righto, double-decker day for, Chad Morgan, come in sucker, the fatal wedding, and double-decker blowflies. And we also got Sharon Hayslip. We'll pick roses.
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1: That was Chad Morgan, Smoker, for Smokey. Catch you around the ridges one of these days. Sharon Hayslip next. We got time, yeah. We'll Pick Roses, Black Soil Plains of the Outback, and Over Hilltop and Hollow. That's the Buddy Williams song.

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1: Good afternoon. This is Michael Lynch. Well, those Australians struggling to meet monthly mortgage repayments can sleep a little easier tonight because the Reserve Bank has decided not to lift interest rates. This is the first time this year the RBA has taken this decision, which sees the cash rate remain unchanged at 4.35%. Australia's unions believe the federal government's tax reform will make it easier for workers to purchase property. As the final day of an inquiry into Labor's changes to capital gains tax and negative gearing continues, business and construction groups have argued that the legislation will stifle investment and slow economic growth. But the ACTU's Joseph Mitchell says the revamped laws would make the system a lot fairer.
2: House prices are out of control, and they've been out of control for decades, in large part due to the incredibly unfair tax settings that have been favouring investors over workers and first-time buyers. We're arguing for Parliament to pass these changes to the law.
1: New South Wales has been identified as the worst state in the country for dog-related attacks on posties. More than a third of all reported cases took place in the state over the past 6 months. Russell Munro from Australia Post says there are simple ways that dog owners can prevent an incident.
3: Understand when the postie is going to be coming to your property to deliver that parcel. And when they do, or when they're going to arrive, make sure that you secure your dog behind a locked door or gate. Keep the dog secured away until the postie's left the property.
1: Victoria's Peak Business Body says the state is no longer fit for growth. Sally Curtin at the Chamber of Commerce and Industry says there's simply too much regulation in Victoria.
4: We need to change our practices here. We need to, for every piece of legislation that's introduced, perhaps we need to remove two others. But the burden is significant and growing here for business in Victoria.
1: The New South Wales opposition is promising to introduce even tougher penalties for criminals who recruit others to carry out serious offences. The Minns government has already passed a suite of changes designed to help stamp out the use of children and the staging of so-called kill cars used in deadly shootings and other attacks. But Liberal Party leader Kelly Sloan says the state needs harsher penalties, and a coalition government would boost resourcing for the Crime Commission.
5: And we need to come after them. We need to hit them where it hurts, and that is their wallets. We're going to come after their cash. You know, we're going to double down on that. And we're also going to stop them puppet mastering those, what they call violence brokers, the middlemen who are doing so much harm on our streets.
1: Australian employers have cut back on the number of job redundancies they're making. That's the key finding of an Australian HR Institute report. It also shows more workers are staying in their jobs for longer because of cost of living pressures. Spokesperson Sarah McCann-Bartlett says there have also been fewer pay rises.
6: It is difficult for employers at this point to incentivise employees through inflation-busting pay rises.
1: Also making news this hour, eight people have been killed after United States Air Force Boeing B-52 bomber crashed shortly after takeoff from the Edwards Air Force Base in California. And One Nation leader Pauline Hanson says as she looks to build momentum in the polls, she's already started vetting candidates for the next federal election. This is Air News. The Blues and Maroons are putting the finishing touches to their preparations ahead of tomorrow night's State of Origin 2 at the MCG, with both sides holding captain's runs today. Queensland playmaker Cameron Munster has told 100% Footy the team is now getting used to the Melbourne conditions.
7: A lot of these boys up from Queensland, they're used to the sun in 25, so you know, get them under that uncomfortable weather and uncomfortable breeze and how wet it's going to be, and hopefully we've got some long studs and you know give it to the Blues on Wednesday.
1: In the AFL, Collingwood will be in Zach Butter's ear on Saturday night about ditching the teal of Port Adelaide. Eddie Summerfield with more on that.
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9: Harry and I focus on this weekend.
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1: And in the FIFA World Cup, New Zealand's All Whites have drawn their match with Iran in Los Angeles 2-2. 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
11: Right, the weather forecast through till next Monday. Tomorrow, Wednesday, mostly sunny and cool, 11 to 21. Thursday, mostly sunny and cool, 10 to 21. Friday, mostly cool, mostly sunny and cool, 10 to 22. Saturday, afternoon clouds, cool, 12 to 23. Sunday, light rain, breaks of sun, late, cool. 44% chance of 5 mils of rain, 14 to 18. And Monday, light rain, morning clouds, cool. 55% chance of 7 mils of rain, a low of 12 and a top of 17 on Monday. That's the weather up to date on REM FM 100.1.
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11: 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Keith Reardon for John T. at Brassel. Judy, two cigarettes in an ashtray, and Gerada. That was how they sound like.
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0: All right, that was Gerada. I better play a sponsorship and we'll get back to the music.
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3: Righto, Ken Chainsaw Lindsay, Days of Old Cam Coben, The Old Chestnut Horse, and New Mountains You Can Conquer. 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

All birthdays and anniversary calls will be done once a day at 7:30 during the breakfast shows. 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

Right, we got a song called Elliot. It's by Kevin Sullivan and Stuart Joel Nugget. It's about the Elliot is a town between Alice Springs and Darwin, halfway, and it's about his town. Joel Nugget, Stuart Joel Nugget, about his town. So we'll give it a go and see if we can crank it up.

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2: I'm Mark Dransfield. The federal government has welcomed the Reserve Bank decision to keep the official interest rate on hold following three hikes this year. The RBA's held the cash rate at 4.35%. The decision was unanimous among the nine board members, but the central bank is concerned inflation is still too high. Treasurer Jim Chalmers admits that's a challenge, but believes the rate decision will help Australian households.
3: This decision by the Reserve Bank's very welcome in the context of Australians still under pressure and these global pressures intensifying in recent times as well.
2: Two men have been charged over their alleged roles in a plot to import 200 kilograms worth of methamphetamine into Sydney. The illicit drug was detected in a layer of paint coating the walls of a container intercepted from Mexico. Burger restaurant Grilled is being taken to court over claims it overstated the environmental benefits of its Tree Day Tuesday promotion. The consumer watchdog alleges the fast food chain misled customers about donating $1 for every burger purchased on a Tuesday over a three-year period. ACCC chairperson Gina Cascott-Lieb says the detailed conditions of the promotion meant most purchasers did not qualify for that donation.
4: This is a form of greenwashing because it had the potential to mislead many consumers nationwide about the environmental benefits of their purchase.
2: Casual and part-time workers have now been included in the Victorian government's plan to legalise the right to work from home. Legislation allowing work from home 2 days a week from September 1 is finally being introduced to Parliament. Premier Jacinta Allen says the decision to expand the laws beyond full-time staff follows extensive consultation, and she denies it'll create more red tape.
5: I disagree. In fact, so do a lot of their own members and employers as well, because we had a lot of businesses respond to our survey and we've had a lot of consultation as well with businesses. We know many of them are already doing it.
2: Overseas now, and the UK has picked up Australia's under-16 social media ban, but they're taking it further. Correspondent Gavin Gray has more.
6: Millions of children will be forced off various platforms, including TikTok, Snapchat and Instagram, with the regulations intended to be in place early next year. The Prime Minister has yet to release a full list of platforms affected, but said YouTube, Facebook and X would also be included. The government said over-16s may have to verify their ages to continue using social media platforms. Tech companies Meta, Snapchat and YouTube are warning a blanket ban will move children into a more unsafe online environment. However, in a recent survey here, 90% of parents supported a ban.
2: Air health news, and a study of more than 85,000 people has found hundreds of genes which play a role in developing moles and melanoma. A third of melanomas develop from moles, with genetic factors determining how many moles a person grows. QIMR Berghofer Associate Professor Matthew Law says the research could lead to new ways of preventing and treating the deadly skin cancer.
7: As much as I'm interested in understanding the genetic reasons why you get melanoma, the most important thing people can do is manage their risks. So manage their sun exposure, use sun protective behaviours and use sunscreen.
2: This is Air News. Geelong coach Chris Scott says Jeremy Cameron is a certain starter for Thursday night's blockbuster against Fremantle.
8: He's had a little bit of hip irritations. His movement's still pretty good. I mean, there's been some commentary around his arm as well. That comes and goes a little bit, but he's very confident that that's not an issue for him. And we tend to be very, very conservative with these things.
2: Tom Stewart is still working his way through concussion protocols. Ahead of State of Origin 2, the Blues have addressed their sleepy starts in recent games. Laurie Daly's men have trailed Queensland by a combined 66-12 in the past three first halves. Captain Isaiah Yeo says it'll be a focus at the MCG.
9: You don't want to put yourself on the back foot and chasing field position early like we have, particularly in that first game. So, yeah, we understand we need to be better. But, yeah, no, I certainly want us to play with the freedom as well and not be tightened by it.
2: And for the first time in 68 years, all four matches played on one day in the FIFA World Cup were draws. New Zealand was twice pegged back by Iran in a two-all draw, with Elijah Just becoming the first all-whites player to score more than once in the World Cup finals. Also in Group G, Belgium had to come from behind to draw 1-1 with Egypt. Cape Verde stunned one of the tournament favourites, Spain, as the sides played out a goalless draw in Group H, while Saudi Arabia held Uruguay to a one-all draw in the same group. Australian Independent Radio News.

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1: Airsport Australia, second edition, I'm Mark Transfield. A setback for the Lions with injured forward Lincoln McCarthy facing up to three more weeks on the AFL sidelines. Sarah Patterson reports.
2: McCarthy had been expected to be available for last Sunday's clash with Richmond after overcoming a hamstring injury he sustained 5 weeks earlier. However, the 32-year-old didn't make it that far, injuring his calf at training late last week. It's the latest in a long line of setbacks for McCarthy, who returned from back-to-back knee reconstructions in round one this year against Sydney. Sarah Patterson, S Sport.
1: Collingwood will be in Zach Butter's ear on Saturday night about ditching the teal of Port Adelaide. More from Eddie Summerfield.
3: Lending a helping hand at the Magpies Nest Cafe, supporting people experiencing homelessness.
4: It's extremely rewarding, and you know, to see how much it means to them and put a smile on their face.
3: Publicly, Josh Dacos and Collingwood keeping tight-lipped about Lachie Neal's potential three-year, $3 million move to the Pies.
4: Harry and I focus on this weekend.
3: As speculation continues about Zach Butters and if the power star could join Collingwood, Harry Perryman to be in the midfielder's ear on Saturday night about a switch to the black and white stripes.
5: Yeah, probably. Definitely, I reckon.
3: Eddie Summerfield, Melbourne.
1: Damien Hardwick.

0: Hardwick admits he's got to do better after being called out for his criticism of umpires. AFL football boss Greg Swan called the Gold Coast coach yesterday to put him on notice following his comments after the loss to Geelong. In response, Hardwick has told Fox Footy he knows his attitude has to change.
1: It is something I've got to get better at, but I do wear my heart on my sleeve. I'm a horrible loser, I'm not going to lie. My mother has said that. Spoke to her again tonight and she always says you've never tolerated losing well, and I've just got to get better at it. It's not something I'm overly great at.
0: The Blues and Maroons are putting the finishing touches to their preparations ahead of State of Origin 2 at the MCG tomorrow night. Queensland playmaker Cameron Munster has told 100% Footy the team's getting used to the Melbourne conditions.
2: A lot of these boys up from Queensland, they're used to the sun and 25, so you know, get them under that uncomfortable weather and uncomfortable breeze and how wet it's going to be, and hopefully we've got some long studs and you know, give it to the Blues on Wednesday.
0: Meantime, Laurie Daly and Billy Slater are backing referee Ashley Klein ahead of tomorrow night's Origin 2, despite revelations of his gambling history. The NRL's top whistleblower lost around $500,000 to bookmakers between 2019 and 2023. Despite calls for Klein to step aside, Maroons coach Slater leapt to his defence.
3: To be honest, I personally think it's unfair, you know, to have something personal like that be aired publicly, and you know, I feel for Ashley for that. So, yeah, hasn't been discussed within our camp.
0: Aussie Alex de Minaur is preparing to kick off his campaign at the Queen's Club as he tunes up for Wimbledon. He says he's feeling good despite losing the final of an event in the Netherlands over the weekend.
4: Would have loved to finish off with the title, obviously, but ultimately I think it's a great season of basketball tennis ahead of me, and I'm hoping that I can make it count.
0: For the first time in 68 years, all four matches played earlier today in the FIFA World Cup 2026 were draws. The final game saw New Zealand twice peg-backed by Iran in a 2-2 draw, with Elijah Just becoming the first all-whites player to score more than once in the World Cup finals. Also in Group G, Belgium had to come from behind to draw 1-1 with Egypt. Cape Verde stunned one of the tournament favourites, Spain, as the sides played out a goalless draw in Group H, while Saudi Arabia held Uruguay to a 1-1 draw in the same group. Socceroos legend Harry Kewell is urging Australia to go after the USA's weak defence in their Saturday clash. Kewell says the Socceroos attack could find some joy in Seattle.
5: If we can actually get a little bit more of the ball and control it, we can actually get at their weak defence. I mean, that's where I feel USA are not the strongest.
0: This is Air Sport Australia.
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2: I'm Mark Dransfield. The Reserve Bank has decided to keep interest rates on hold for now, but won't rule out another hike if inflation remains high. The official cash rate will stay at 4.35% after three increases this year. The decision was unanimous among the nine RBA board members. Governor Michelle Bullock says they'll continue examining economic data.
3: The decision does not rule out further tightening in monetary policy if that is what is required to bring inflation down. In making its decisions, the board will be focused on the data and what that suggests about the outlook and risks.
2: Meantime, end of financial year spending is forecast to grow by just under 2% this year, well below inflation. Research shows total spending on sales is still expected to reach about $10.7 billion. Fleur Brown from the Australian Retail Council says households remain cautious.
4: Interest rate increases, overall cost pressures. Retail businesses are also under a lot of cost pressure at the moment. That is leading to quite a cautious environment.
2: Police say it's unclear at this stage if a fire-bombed beauty salon in Sydney's inner west was the intended target of a suspected arson attack. Three improvised explosive devices were found at the scene in Concord West on Monday night. No one was injured, but Superintendent Christine McDonald says they want the public's help to track down those responsible.
5: We're really appealing for anyone that might have been in the area, might have been driving past. We want CCTV vision and dash cam footage on Concord Road.
2: Queensland police are offering support to the mother of a baby accidentally taken during an alleged carjacking spree on Monday. 10 people have been charged over a string of vehicle thefts in North Queensland, including a car with a baby seat carrying an infant. Townsville District Superintendent Damien Crosby says while that car was returned shortly after being taken, it would have been a traumatic experience for the mother.
6: Our response was immediate. QAS were also called immediately as a precaution. Thankfully, there were no injuries. It was really a precautionary examination, but it would have been a very traumatic impact for that lady.
2: The process of reopening the Strait of Hormuz to pre-war traffic levels could be quite messy, according to a foreign policy expert. The shipping route is expected to be fully open by Friday when US and Iran negotiators meet in Geneva for a formal peace deal signing ceremony. The International Maritime Organization says the removal of mines is the first step to making the waterway safe for transit, and foreign policy expert Negar Anger says the shipping industry is taking a cautious approach.
7: Obviously, the insurance companies need assurances that these boats will be secure, and obviously there needs to be some sort of proof of passage that takes place.
2: And in business news, craft giant Lincraft will close all of its 60 stores across Australia and New Zealand after more than 80 years in business. Management blames the decision on rising operating costs and tough retail conditions. The shops will shut down progressively, but the company will continue to sell online. Finally, to the Australian share market, the All Ords has closed up 3 points at 91.31. One Australian dollar is buying 70.54 US cents. This is Air News. Queensland are keeping coy over how they'll use Kalyn Ponga and Reece Walsh in State of Origin 2. Billy Slater has named Walsh on an extended bench with Ponga retained at fullback. Maroon skipper Cameron Munster says they offer different threats.
8: Kalyn's probably that more of that bigger body, can definitely handle the middle. Reece could probably handle the middle, but at the end of the day, he probably doesn't make a whole heap of tackles in the front line. So there's obviously ways around those sort of things, and you can inject him in certain plays or certain ways of getting into the game. But who knows? I'm sure Bill and the coaching staff have got a plan.
2: Meanwhile, Blues coach Laurie Daly has sprung a surprise. He says reserve back Ethan Strange will play in the forwards when he comes off the bench. AFL and Stephen King is expecting a finals-like atmosphere when Melbourne faces Adelaide on Saturday. The Demons have ruled out Harrison Petty following a hamstring strain against Essendon. The Melbourne coach says it'll be a good test.
9: Adelaide Oval against the Crows, they've hit really good form. They've got their best players back in the team playing extraordinary football. So yeah, I'm just looking forward to the opportunity to play a great team away. And it will be like a finals-like atmosphere for us. It's a great opportunity to test ourselves against a team that's really strong in the contest. Their pressure game's elite.
2: And Supercars Championship leader Brock Feeney has returned to his happy hunting ground for this week's Darwin Triple Crown. Feeney's won the past five races in the top end. Australian Independent Radio News.

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2: I'm Mark Dransfield. The federal government has welcomed the Reserve Bank decision to keep the official interest rate on hold following three hikes this year. The RBA's held the cash rate at 4.35%. The decision was unanimous among the nine board members, but the central bank is concerned inflation is still too high. Treasurer Jim Chalmers admits that's a challenge, but believes the rate decision will help Australian households.
3: This decision by the Reserve Bank is very welcome in the context of Australians still under pressure and these global pressures intensifying in recent times as well.
2: Two men have been charged over their alleged roles in a plot to import 200 kilograms worth of methamphetamine into Sydney. The illicit drug was detected in a layer of paint coating the walls of a container intercepted from Mexico. Burger restaurant Grilled is being taken to court over claims it overstated the environmental benefits of its Tree Day Tuesday promotion. The consumer watchdog alleges the fast food chain misled customers about donating $1 for every burger purchased on a Tuesday over a three-year period. ACCC chairperson Gina Cascott-Lieb says the detailed conditions of the promotion meant most purchasers did not qualify for that donation.
4: This is a form of greenwashing because it had the potential to mislead many consumers nationwide about the environmental benefits of their purchase.
2: Casual and part-time workers have now been included in the Victorian government's plan to legalise the right to work from home. Legislation allowing work from home 2 days a week from September 1 is finally being introduced to Parliament. Premier Jacinta Allen says the decision to expand the laws beyond full-time staff follows extensive consultation, and she denies it'll create more red tape.
5: I disagree. In fact, so do a lot of their own members and employers as well, because we had a lot of businesses respond to our survey and we've had a lot of consultation as well with businesses. We know many of them are already doing it.
2: Overseas now, and the UK has picked up Australia's under-16 social media ban, but they're taking it further. Correspondent Gavin Gray has more.
6: Millions of children will be forced off various platforms, including TikTok, Snapchat and Instagram, with the regulations intended to be in place early next year. The Prime Minister has yet to release a full list of platforms affected, but said YouTube, Facebook and X would also be included. The government said over-16s may have to verify their ages to continue using social media platforms. Tech companies Meta, Snapchat and YouTube are warning a blanket ban will move children into a more unsafe online environment. However, in a recent survey here, 90% of parents supported a ban.
2: Air health news, and a study of more than 85,000 people has found hundreds of genes which play a role in developing moles and melanoma. A third of melanomas develop from moles, with genetic factors determining how many moles a person grows. QIMR Berghofer Associate Professor Matthew Law says the research could lead to new ways of preventing and treating the deadly skin cancer.
7: As much as I'm interested in understanding the genetic reasons why you get melanoma, the most important thing people can do is manage their risks. So manage their sun exposure, use sun protective behaviours and use sunscreen.
2: This is Air News. Geelong coach Chris Scott says Jeremy Cameron is a certain starter for Thursday night's blockbuster against Fremantle.
8: He's had a little bit of hip irritation. His movement's still pretty good. I mean, there's been some commentary around his arm as well. That comes and goes a little bit, but he's very confident that that's not an issue for him. And we tend to be very, very conservative with these things.
2: Tom Stewart is still working his way through concussion protocols. Ahead of State of Origin 2, the Blues have addressed their sleepy starts in recent games. Laurie Daly's men have trailed Queensland by a combined 66-12 in the past three first halves. Captain Isaiah Yeo says it'll be a focus at the MCG.
9: You don't want to be putting yourself on the back foot and chasing field position early like we have, particularly in that first game. So, yeah, we understand we need to be better. But, yeah, no, I certainly want us to play with the freedom as well and not be tightened by it.
2: And for the first time in 68 years, all four matches played on one day in the FIFA World Cup were draws. New Zealand was twice pegged back by Iran in a two-all draw, with Elijah Just becoming the first all-whites player to score more than once in the World Cup finals. Also in Group G, Belgium had to come from behind to draw 1-1 with Egypt. Cape Verde stunned one of the tournament favourites, Spain, as the sides played out a goalless draw in Group H, while Saudi Arabia held Uruguay to a one-all draw in the same group. Australian Independent Radio News.
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2: I'm Mark Dransfield. The Reserve Bank has decided to keep interest rates on hold for now, but won't rule out another hike if inflation remains high. The official cash rate will stay at 4.35% after three increases this year. The decision was unanimous among the nine RBA board members. Governor Michelle Bullock says they'll continue examining economic data.
3: The decision does not rule out further tightening in monetary policy if that is what is required to bring inflation down. In making its decisions, the board will be focused on the data and what that suggests about the outlook and risks.
2: Meantime, end of financial year spending is forecast to grow by just under 2% this year, well below inflation. Research shows total spending on sales is still expected to reach about $10.7 billion. Fleur Brown from the Australian Retail Council says households remain cautious.
4: Interest rate increases, overall cost pressures. Retail businesses are also under a lot of cost pressure at the moment. That is leading to quite a cautious environment.
2: Police say it's unclear at this stage if a fire-bombed beauty salon in Sydney's inner west was the intended target of a suspected arson attack. Three improvised explosive devices were found at the scene in Concord West on Monday night. No one was injured, but Superintendent Christine McDonald says they want the public's help to track down those responsible.
5: We're really appealing for anyone that might have been in the area, might have been driving past. We want CCTV vision and dash cam footage on Concord Road.
2: Queensland police are offering support to the mother of a baby accidentally taken during an alleged carjacking spree on Monday. 10 people have been charged over a string of vehicle thefts in North Queensland, including a car with a baby seat carrying an infant. Townsville District Superintendent Damien Crosby says while that car was returned shortly after being taken, it would have been a traumatic experience for the mother.
6: Our response was immediate. QAS were also called immediately as a precaution. Thankfully, there were no injuries. It was really a precautionary examination, but it would have been a very traumatic impact for that lady.
2: The process of reopening the Strait of Hormuz to pre-war traffic levels could be quite messy, according to a foreign policy expert. The shipping route is expected to be fully open by Friday when US and Iran negotiators meet in Geneva for a formal peace deal signing ceremony. The International Maritime Organization says the removal of mines is the first step to making the waterways safe for transit, and foreign policy expert Nega Anga says the shipping industry is taking a cautious approach.
7: Obviously, the insurance companies need assurances that these boats will be secure, and obviously there needs to be some sort of proof of passage that takes place.
2: And in business news, craft giant Lincraft will close all of its 60 stores across Australia and New Zealand after more than 80 years in business. Management blames the decision on rising operating costs and tough retail conditions. The shops will shut down progressively, but the company will continue to sell online. Finally, to the Australian share market, the All Ords has closed up 3 points at 91.31. One Australian dollar is buying 70.54 US cents. This is Air News. Geelong coach Chris Scott says Jeremy Cameron is a certain starter for Thursday night's blockbuster against Fremantle.
8: He's had a little bit of hip irritation. His movement's still pretty good. I mean, there's been some commentary around his arm as well. That comes and goes a little bit, but he's very confident that that's not an issue for him. And we tend to be very, very conservative with these things.
2: Tom Stewart is still working his way through concussion protocols. Ahead of State of Origin 2, the Blues have addressed their sleepy starts in recent games. Laurie Daly's men have trailed Queensland by a combined 66-12 in the past three first halves. Captain Isaiah Yeo says it'll be a focus at the MCG.
9: You don't want to be putting yourself on the back foot and chasing field position early like we have, particularly in that first game. So, yeah, we understand we need to be better. But, yeah, no, I certainly want us to play with the freedom as well and not be tightened by it.
2: And for the first time in 68 years, all four matches played on one day in the FIFA World Cup were draws. New Zealand was twice pegged back by Iran in a two-all draw, with Elijah Just becoming the first all-whites player to score more than once in the World Cup finals. Also in Group G, Belgium had to come from behind to draw 1-1 with Egypt. Cape Verde stunned one of the tournament favourites, Spain, as the sides played out a goalless draw in Group H, while Saudi Arabia held Uruguay to a 1-1 draw in the same group. Australian Independent Radio News.

fam. 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Are you sick? You say you feel with the Holy Spirit. 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What happened to the thug? The cat that sold drugs. Bro, you act assault. What happened to tough love? We used to kick it hard. 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Ain't nothing wrong with being evil and desperately wicked.

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2: I'm Mark Dransfield. The federal government has welcomed the Reserve Bank decision to keep the official interest rate on hold following three hikes this year. The RBA's held the cash rate at 4.35%. The decision was unanimous among the nine board members, but the central bank is concerned inflation is still too high. Treasurer Jim Chalmers admits that's a challenge, but believes the rate decision will help Australian households.
3: This decision by the Reserve Bank is very welcome in the context of Australians still under pressure and these global pressures intensifying in recent times as well.
2: Two men have been charged over their alleged roles in a plot to import 200 kilograms worth of methamphetamine into Sydney. The illicit drug was detected in a layer of paint coating the walls of a container intercepted from Mexico. Burger restaurant Grilled is being taken to court over claims it overstated the environmental benefits of its Tree Day Tuesday promotion. The consumer watchdog alleges the fast food chain misled customers about donating $1 for every burger purchased on a Tuesday over a three-year period. ACCC chairperson Gina Cascott-Lieb says the detailed conditions of the promotion meant most purchasers did not qualify for that donation.
4: This is a form of greenwashing because it had the potential to mislead many consumers nationwide about the environmental benefits of their purchase.
2: Casual and part-time workers have now been included in the Victorian government's plan to legalise the right to work from home. Legislation allowing work from home 2 days a week from September 1 is finally being introduced to Parliament. Premier Jacinta Allen says the decision to expand the laws beyond full-time staff follows extensive consultation, and she denies it'll create more red tape.
5: I disagree. In fact, so do a lot of their own members and employers as well, because we had a lot of businesses respond to our survey and we've had a lot of consultation as well with businesses. We know many of them are already doing it.
2: Overseas now, and the UK has picked up Australia's under 16 social media ban, but they're taking it further. Correspondent Gavin Gray has more.
6: Millions of children will be forced off various platforms, including TikTok, Snapchat and Instagram, with the regulations intended to be in place early next year. The Prime Minister has yet to release a full list of platforms affected, but said YouTube, Facebook and X would also be included. The government said over 16s may have to verify their ages to continue using social media platforms. Tech companies Meta, Snapchat and YouTube are warning a blanket ban will move children into a more unsafe online environment. However, in a recent survey here, 90% of parents supported a ban.
2: Air health news, and a study of more than 85,000 people has found hundreds of genes which play a role in developing moles and melanoma. A third of melanomas develop from moles, with genetic factors determining how many moles a person grows. QIMR Berghofer Associate Professor Matthew Law says the research could lead to new ways of preventing and treating the deadly skin cancer.
7: As much as I'm interested in the understanding the genetic reasons why you get melanoma, the most important thing people can do is manage their risks. So manage their sun exposure, use sun protective behaviours and use sunscreen.
2: This is Air News. Queensland are keeping coy over how they'll use Kalyn Ponga and Rhys Walsh in State of Origin 2. Billy Slater has named Walsh on an extended bench with Ponga retained at fullback. Maroon skipper Cameron Munster says they offer different threats.
8: Kalyn's probably that more of that bigger body, can definitely handle the middle. Rhys could probably handle the middle, but at the end of the day, he probably doesn't make a whole heap of tackles in the front line. So there's obviously ways around those sort of things, and you can inject him in certain plays or certain ways of getting into the game. But who knows? I'm sure Bill and the coaching staff have got a plan.
2: Meanwhile, Blues coach Laurie Daly has sprung a surprise. He says reserve back Ethan Strange will play in the forwards when he comes off the bench. AFL, and Stephen King is expecting a finals-like atmosphere when Melbourne faces Adelaide on Saturday. The Demons have ruled out Harrison Petty following a hamstring strain against Essendon. The Melbourne coach says it'll be a good test.
9: Adelaide Oval against the Crows, they've hit really good form. They've got their best players back in the team playing extraordinary football. So yeah, I'm just looking forward to the opportunity to play a great team away. And it will be like a finals-like atmosphere for us. It's a great opportunity to test ourselves against a team that's really strong in the contest. Their pressure game's elite.
2: And Supercars Championship leader Brock Feeney has returned to his happy hunting ground for this week's Darwin Triple Crown. Feeney's won the past five races in the top end. Australian Independent Radio News.
10: Ricky made a Bill Munro tribute record called Big Mun. Had a big big picture of my bicep on it.
11: Yeah, it was yours.
10: Yeah. Got these serious guns here, man. I've been working on them. Yeah. Anyway, the first song on this record, if you buy it, and you can get past the incredible cover and get to the first song, you will find a version of the old traditional song, Darling Corey. Played in a unique fashion that endeared me once again to the IBMA. This is Ben Helson, everyone, ladies and gentlemen, the newest member. He's actually from Kentucky. So go ahead, Ben. Here's to you.

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0: I'm Mark Dransfield. The Reserve Bank has decided to keep interest rates on hold for now, but won't rule out another hike if inflation remains high. The official cash rate will stay at 4.35% after three increases this year. The decision was unanimous among the nine RBA board members. Governor Michelle Bullock says they'll continue examining economic data.
1: The decision does not rule out further tightening in monetary policy if that is what is required to bring inflation down. In making its decisions, the board will be focused on the data and what that suggests about the outlook and risks.
0: Meantime, end of financial year spending is forecast to grow by just under 2% this year, well below inflation. Research shows total spending on sales is still expected to reach about $10.7 billion. Fleur Brown from the Australian Retail Council says households remain cautious.
2: Interest rate increases, overall cost pressures. Retail businesses are also under a lot of cost pressure at the moment. That is leading to quite a cautious environment.
0: Police say it's unclear at this stage if a fire-bombed beauty salon in Sydney's inner west was the intended target of a suspected arson attack. Three improvised explosive devices were found at the scene in Concord West on Monday night. No one was injured, but Superintendent Christine McDonald says they want the public's help to track down those responsible.
3: We're really appealing for anyone that might have been in the area, might have been driving past. We want CCTV vision and dash cam footage on Concord Road.
0: Queensland police are offering support to the mother of a baby accidentally taken during an alleged carjacking spree on Monday. 10 people have been charged over a string of vehicle thefts in North Queensland, including a car with a baby seat carrying an infant. Townsville District Superintendent Damien Crosby says while that car was returned shortly after being taken, it would have been a traumatic experience for the mother.
4: Our response was immediate. QAS were also called immediately as a precaution. Thankfully, there were no injuries. It was really a precautionary examination, but it would have been a very traumatic impact for that lady.
0: The process of reopening the Strait of Hormuz to pre-war traffic levels could be quite messy, according to a foreign policy expert. The shipping route is expected to be fully open by Friday when US and Iran negotiators meet in Geneva for a formal peace deal signing ceremony. The International Maritime Organization says the removal of mines is the first step to making the waterway safe for transit, and foreign policy expert Nega Anger says the shipping industry is taking a cautious approach.
5: Obviously, the insurance companies need assurances that these boats will be secure, and obviously there needs to be some sort of proof of passage that takes place.
0: And in business news, craft giant Lincraft will close all of its 60 stores across Australia and New Zealand after more than 80 years in business. Management blames the decision on rising operating costs and tough retail conditions. The shops will shut down progressively, but the company will continue to sell online. Finally, to the Australian share market, the All Ords has closed up 3 points at 91.31. One Australian dollar is buying 70.54 US cents. This is AIR News. Geelong coach Chris Scott says Jeremy Cameron is a certain starter for Thursday night's blockbuster against Fremantle.
6: He's had a little bit of hip irritation. His movement's still pretty good. I mean, there's been some commentary around his arm as well. That comes and goes a little bit, but he's very confident that that's not an issue for him. And we tend to be very, very conservative with these things.
0: Tom Stewart is still working his way through concussion protocols. Ahead of State of Origin 2, the Blues have addressed their sleepy starts in recent games. Laurie Daly's men have trailed Queensland by a combined 66-12 in the past three first halves. Captain Isaiah Yeo says it'll be a focus at the MCG.
7: You don't want to be putting yourself on the back foot and chasing field position early like we have, particularly in that first game. So, yeah, we understand we need to be better. But, yeah, no, I certainly want us to play with the freedom as well and not be tightened by it.
0: And for the first time in 68 years, all four matches played on one day in the FIFA World Cup were draws. New Zealand was twice pegged back by Iran in a two-all draw, with Elijah Just becoming the first all-whites player to score more than once in the World Cup finals. Also in Group G, Belgium had to come from behind to draw one-all with Egypt. Cape Verde stunned one of the tournament favourites, Spain, as the sides played out a goalless draw in Group H, while Saudi Arabia held Uruguay to a one-all draw in the same group. Australian Independent Radio News.
8: It's 10 p.m, which means it's time for another theatre classic, featuring all your classic comedies from Dad's Army, Hancock's Half Hour, Steptoe and Son, Doctor in the House, as well as the adventures of Sherlock Holmes and Tales of the Wild West in Gunsmoke. Let's see which one is on tonight.

We now present another episode in a radio series based on the world-famous BBC comedy success, Steptoe and Son. With Wilfred Bramble as Albert and Harry H. Corbett as Harold.

0: This week, Cuckoo in the Nest.
1: Come on, hurry up. It's your move. Dead? Dead? Are you dead?
2: I'm thinking.
1: Well, it's your move, and you're in shit.
2: I know.
1: Now, what do you think you're doing?
2: I'm moving my queen.
1: That's not your queen, that's my bishop.
2: The salt cellar's my queen.
1: No, it's not. The pepper pot is your queen.
2: Oh, I thought that was your queen.
1: No. My queen is the bottle of Angostura bitters. There it is. Now, if you move your thimble, you're in check. How can we play a proper game if you don't know what your pieces are? Have you been moving anything else of mine?
2: Well, I don't know now. Is that egg cup yours?
1: Yeah.
2: Oh, well, I moved that. Twice.
1: That's my king's rook. Oh, well, that's that, isn't it? And you cocked up my Sicilian defence. I mean, there's no point in carrying on. I was trying out Novochensky's opening gambit from the World Championships. No wonder it won't come off. Oh, it's no good. We'll have to get a proper set if we're going to play. I'll go. You set them up again. We'll give it another try. And don't eat any more of my pawns.
3: Yeah. Good idea. Does Mr. Albert Steptoe live here?
1: Yes, he does.
3: So the old fellow's still alive then?
1: He's still alive. Just.
3: Good. Well, don't go to stand here like a couple of raw prawns.
1: Oh, you better come in.
3: Ta.
1: Here, in here. Fruit of a lounge. Dad, there's a gentleman here to see you.
3: Hello, Dad.
2: Who are you?
3: You don't recognise me, do you? Well, it's not surprising. You haven't seen me for 45 years. I wasn't knee-high to an Abbo's wife once when I left. I'm Arthur.
2: Arthur? Arthur?
3: Yeah, Arthur.
2: Arthur? Arthur?
3: Yeah.
2: Arthur? It can't be. Not Arthur.
3: Arthur, yeah, Arthur.
2: Arthur? Harold, this is Arthur.
1: Is it?
2: I don't believe it after all these years. Little Arthur.
3: There, Dad, don't get upset. Yeah, let's have a Captain Cook at you. Yeah, you're just the way Mum described you. A bit older, a bit smaller, but I'd know you anywhere.
1: Excuse me, I'm...
2: Oh, Harold, this is your brother.
1: Oh, my brother? I ain't got a brother.
2: Yes, you have, son. Arthur.
1: Arthur?
2: Yeah, Arthur is your older brother.
1: Don't be daft, it can't be. I'm an only child. I've always been an only child.
2: Arthur's your stepbrother.
1: A stepbrother?
2: Yeah, well... I met Arthur's mother before I met your mother.
1: I see. And?
2: Well, we were engaged for 6 years, and then one night I couldn't control myself any longer. And then after that, she went off me.
1: I'm not surprised.
2: Well, then Arthur came along, see? But she wouldn't marry me. She got in the cricket club. She said marriage and athletics didn't mix. And then she got picked for the women's cricket team to Australia. Leg spinner she was. And I never saw her again. And then I met your mother and that was that.
1: Oh, what a very nice story. That is very savoury. And how many more little bastards have you got spread around the world?
2: Don't you talk to me like that.
1: Well, you certainly used to put yourself about, didn't you? You never told me you had another son.
2: Well, it was a long time ago. I haven't seen him since he was 2 years old. I didn't even know if he was still alive.
3: Well, I am alive and kicking. So you're my kid brother, eh?
1: Yes. Sights would appear.
3: Well, this calls for a celebration.
1: Does it?
3: Yeah, let's break open a few tubes of Aussie lager. I brought some with me. I'm told it's harder to find over here than an Arab at a bar mitzvah.
1: Do that.
3: There you go. And now have a real drink. Well, here's to the Steptoe family. Long may it be reunited.
2: To me, two sons. Come on, now, drink up.
1: Cheers. Whoopee.
3: Oh, cripes, I needed that. My mouth was as dry as a kangaroo's jockstrap.
2: Oh, Arthur, there's so much I want to ask you, but first things first, where are you staying?
3: Well, Pop, I'll tell you, I haven't as yet made any arrangements. I've only just fallen out of the flaming aeroplane. But I understand there's a million flop houses up around Earl's Court, so I suppose I'll make me way up there and
2: oh,
3: have a look at...
2: Oh, no, no, no, son, you don't want to do that.
1: Why not?
2: He can stay here with us.
1: We ain't got any room.
2: Of course we have. We'll make room. You wouldn't want your brother living with strangers, would you?
1: Yeah.
2: He's just arrived all the way from Australia. He can have your room.
1: Oh, wait a minute.
2: Yeah, you can make a bed up down here.
1: Down here?
2: For the time being.
3: That's very decent of you, Harold. I'm obliged to you.
1: Oh, yeah, but...
3: Well, that's settled then. Yeah, I must say it's good to be back in the old country, in the bosom of me family. A man needs roots.
1: Roots? You're not staying, are you? I mean, long. It's a holiday.
3: Well, I don't know, young Harold. I'm thinking of staying here for good now. I've been about a bit, you know. Done everything. Walkabout, sheep shearing, cattle driving, gold mining, pearl fishing.
2: Ah, oh, marvellous.
1: Yeah, sounds much better than it is here. Bingo and telly, that's all we got. You'll be bored to tears here, especially when the rainy season starts.
3: Rain? Love it, love it. When you've spent 7 years on the outback without seeing a drop, you've got no idea how beautiful rain is. Yep, I think this is the place for me.
4: Why, excuse me, barging in like this.
1: God, blimey, not another one.
4: How much longer are you keeping me out there?
3: Stone the flaming crows, the taxi driver. I forgot all about you.
4: Yeah, £5.10, please.
3: £5.10?
4: Well, I turned the clock off when you got up.
3: Yeah, maybe you did, but I think you turned it on when I left Melbourne.
4: Are you going to pay up, or do I call the police?
3: Let's keep the wallopers out of it. £5.10. Harold, I don't seem to have any pommy money on me. I wonder if you'd mind paying Ned Kelly here for me.
1: For £5.10?
2: I pay the man, Harold. Arthur'll give it back to you.
3: Oh, too right. Just as soon as I've changed me traveller's checks.
2: Yeah, of course he will.
1: Here you are, £5.10.
4: Oh, thanks, Governor. Good morning.
3: Thanks, Harold. Just put that on the slate.
2: Oh, it's marvellous to have you here, Arthur. How's your mother?
3: Oh, it's very sad. Sorry to say the poor old lady passed on last month.
2: Oh, dear. Oh, I'm very sorry.
3: Yeah, a bit of a shock, really. She'd never been crook in her life. Active right up to the last.
2: What happened to her?
3: Well, she keeled over with a half-shaved merino ram between her legs. New South Wales shearing championships it was. She would have won, too. 39 seconds and she only had the back legs left. Oh. Great tragedy. A year supply of Swan Lager she was on. Not that it would have lasted her long, you understand. Here, you want another?
2: Yeah, thanks.
3: Yeah.
2: Did she ever marry?
3: Oh, no, not her. No. She shacked up with some high-tie plonk grower when I was 7, but he used to beat the bejesus out of her. Finally, one night, he come home stewed to the gills. She smashed him across the back of the head with a quart jar of his Vino Redo. She loaded up the Ford and we didn't stop for 300 miles.
1: My mother was a school teacher. A very lovely woman, very gentle. A lady she was, my mother. I don't believe a drop of alcohol ever passed her lips, did it, Father?
2: Oh no, Harold. Not your mother. Salvation Army she was.
1: Yeah, that's right. A very pious lady.
3: Well, well, well. Funny how a fella can have two Sheilas so different, ain't it, eh?
1: Yeah. How very amusing.
2: Well, now you come home, Arthur, we'd better start making plans for the future.
1: What plans?
2: Well, now he's going to stay with us. He's got to start thinking about work, hasn't he?
3: Work?
1: Yeah, well, good idea. Yeah, I'll take you down to Labour Exchange first thing in the morning. They're digging a new tube tunnel and they do use a lot of Commonwealth labour.
3: No. Just wait a minute. I didn't come 12,000 miles to dig me way across flaming London.
1: Oh, I'm so sorry. Perhaps you has a trade or a profession.
3: Well, no, not exactly.
1: No?
2: Neither of you.
1: Well, I'm different. I don't need one. I have my own business.
2: It's family business, and Arthur's family. He's coming into the business. I'm going to make him a partner.
3: That is a very handsome offer, Dad, which I am delighted to accept.
1: No. Look, I'm sweating my guts out building up this business. I'm not going to stand by here and watch a perfect stranger walk
2: in
1: here.
2: He's not a perfect stranger.
1: Hey, here's Tommy.
2: He isn't to me. He's my son. My eldest son.
1: I see. That's the way it is, huh? Well, I'm sure you have a lot to talk about, if you'll both excuse me.
3: No, leave him be, Pop. He'll be all right. Must be a bit of a shock to the young fella, me just turning up out of the blue. He's bound to be a bit jealous.
2: I can't understand it. After all I've done for him.
3: Oh, well, he'll get over it. Give him time. Well, I'm going up to me room to clean up. I'll just pop outside first and point Percy at the porcelain. And then I'll tell you what I'm going to do. As it's my first day home, I'm going to take you and the young fellow up to town, and I'm going to buy you both some slap-up tucker and a bonza frog calf.
2: Oh, that'd be marvellous.
3: Yeah. There's just one thing. I wonder if you could see your way clear to lending me a few quid. Just till I cash me traveller's checks, you understand?
2: Yeah, of course, son. Anything you want. 5, 10?
3: Better make it 20. I'll tell you what. Make it around 50. Then I won't have to keep coming back to you.
2: 50 it is.
3: Yeah, thanks, Pop.
2: Oh, it's so good to see you again, son. You don't know what this means to me, having both me sons around me. You've made an old man very happy.
3: Well, it's great to be home again, Pop. Oh, by the way, I've got a little present for you.
2: Have you? Oh, how lovely. Just what I've always wanted. A boomerang.

0: Quiet, Jane.
1: Aye.
0: Oh, it's very nice. You painted that well. It's on the gates now, is it? The whole world can see it now. Steptoe and Sons. It's official now, is it? He's rowed himself in.
2: He's agreed to join the firm, yes.
0: But I suppose he needed much persuading.
2: Harold, I can't understand you. Why are you taking this attitude? Why do you resent him? He's your brother.
0: How do you know? How can you be sure? It could be anybody. It says he's your son and you believe it. You're so gullible.
2: Ah, he's my son, all right. All them photographs he's shown me, him and his mother, and the things he's told me. Ah, yes, it's my son, all right. He's got my ears. And my nose.
0: And your money. Where is he now?
2: He's in bed. I just took his breakfast up.
0: You see? You never brought me breakfast in bed in my life. Well, it makes me sick the way you run round after him.
2: I don't run round after him.
0: Well, get him up. If he's a partner, let him do his full share. He can help me turn his car around for a start. Come on, get him up.
2: He can't get up. He's not well. It's our weather. It's playing up his old war wound.
0: Oh, he's got a war wound as well, has he? He runs in a family, don't it? Nobody can do any work round here except me.
2: He was a prisoner of war to the Japanese.
0: And I bet they were glad to get rid of him and all. He certainly ain't seen the rising sun since he's been here.
2: You're very bitter, Harold.
0: Yes, I am bitter. I'm resentful, I'm jealous, I'm all of these things. Because I think it's diabolical that a man can work as hard as I do and see it given away like this. So someone who hasn't even put a thing into the firm.
2: That's where you're wrong. He has. He's put his shares up in Luke Capital.
0: Shares? What shares?
2: He's invested all his money in an Australian nickel mine. You've heard of Poseidon?
0: He got shares in it?
2: No, the one next door to it. Poseidon Reef runs right under his land.
0: Oh, my God.
2: Oh, he's got the lot there. Nickel, gold, opals, tin, steel.
0: Bread pudding, marmalade. You daft pillock. You can't have steel mines. You make steel. Dad, he's a con man. He's a ponce.
2: You don't like him, do you?
0: No, I don't. He never give me no boomerang. That sickens me to see the way you have been taken in by him. You think the sun shines out of his ear holes? I don't exist anymore, as far as you're concerned.
2: Well, it's natural for man to have a deep affection for his firstborn.
0: Right. And you favour him if you want to. But I'm warning you, I'm not going to stand by and see everything that I've worked for handed on a plate to one of your illegitimate sprogs.
2: There's enough for all of us.
0: Well, where? Show me. Go on, show me, show me. Show me where. And how many more's going to turn up once the word gets around?
2: None. There's only you and Arthur.
0: That you know of. I mean, the way you move around, God knows how many more there are.
2: Me?
0: Yeah, you. Oh, you've told me often enough when you've been in your cups or the birds you used to have in your young days. You're a one-man population explosion. I bet you sired more offsprings than an Aberdeen Angus. Yeah, you ought to be on a stud farm with a big rosette stuck behind your ear hole. And you'd have them all in the firm, wouldn't you, eh? We'll finish up with a bigger board than ICI's got.
2: Oh, we won't. There'll just be you and me and Arthur. You've been very childish. You know it makes sense. Arthur's just the sort of man we need in this firm. We've never had a good financial brain running the business.
0: Thank you very much. I've managed perfectly well up to now.
2: I'm not blaming you. You do your best you can. But it's just that Arthur's more, he's had a much better education than you have.
0: Everybody's had a better education than I've had. I used to spend more time in the Olsen Cart than I did in school.
2: Well, you didn't like school. You was always up in the wag.
0: That is no reason for not sending me. You should have made me go.
2: I couldn't. You were too big. You were heavier than me when you was 11. I tried to make you go to school, but you kept threatening to wallop me.
0: Wallop you? When I was 11?
2: Yeah. I was frightened of you. I couldn't control you. I tried to get you into Borstal, but they wouldn't have you.
0: Again, thank you very much. Ho, ho, ho, what an idyllic childhood I did have.
2: Well, it's true.
0: It is not true. I never had a chance. I was so far behind at school, it was humiliating. 3 years running, I was kept back. 14 when I left school. I was the only bloke in the class in long trousers. I must be the only man around here who left school while we were still in the juniors. If I hadn't gone into the army, I still wouldn't have been able to read and write. You crippled my mind, you did. And now you're holding it against me. I could have been a doctor. Or a band leader or something. I always liked music. You never helped me there, neither did you, eh? That teacher said I was musically inclined and you ought to encourage me. But you wouldn't buy me a piano, would you? Oh, you taught me how to whistle instead.
2: I got you that piano off the round.
0: There was 32 notes missing. I couldn't even play chopsticks on it. And the lid kept falling down on me fingers, clunk. Aversion therapy, they calls that today. No, mate, I'll never stood a chance. Doomed I was, from the day I was born. You neglected me. God blimey, Harold Wilson would have been sitting on an awesome cart if he'd have had you for a father.
2: You can't blame me for your own shortcomings. I never knew you wanted to be a band leader.
0: You never bothered to find out, did you? You just weren't interested. That's what I can't forgive. You're more concerned with yourself than in my future. And now what little I've managed to build up for myself, you expect me to share with him. Well, I'm sorry, Dad, it's not on. Look, I have to choose. Me or him?
2: That's not fair. You can't ask a man to choose between his sons, not just like that.
0: Yes, you can. It's very simple. If he goes, or I go.
2: Why can't we all stay together?
0: No, no, one or the other. Go on, make up your mind.
2: I can't, Harold.
0: Right, I'm off.
2: No, Harold.
0: No, no, I'm sorry, but that's the way it is. I would have gone before, but I've always had you to look after. Well, that's changed now. It's his turn. I've had you for 40 years. Now he can have a go. Good luck to you.
2: But what about the business?
0: Let him run it. If you can get him up, that is.
2: No, no, you can't go. Harold, not now. It's time to go out on the round.
0: I've completed my last round for this firm.
2: Well, who's going to do it?
0: May I suggest you go into the house and turf Wallaby Jim of the Islands out of bed? Give him a mat, put him on the cart and let him get on with it. What?
2: He won't be able to drive that horse. You know she won't go out with anyone else but you. Nobody else can handle her.
0: Then I suggest he sells off a few of his nickel shares and buys himself a kangaroo. I'm sure he'll be home in one of them. He'll be able to hop round in no time. Goodbye.
2: Harold, no, don't go. Come back.

0: fire there, Mr. Steptoe.
1: Whoa! Hello, Lenny. How's it going?
0: Not so bad. How do you like being out on the cart after all these years?
1: Oh, I'm too old for this game now, Lenny. When I'm up, I can't get down. When I'm down, I can't get up.
0: Have you seen Errol lately?
1: Not for 3 weeks. You know, he's set up on his own.
0: Yeah, yeah. I saw him pushing his handcart last week.
1: Handcart? And he got a horse?
0: No. He didn't look well. He's lost a lot of weight. He didn't seem too keen on me seeing him. Pride, I suppose. Why don't you two get back together?
1: I'd like to, Lenny, but I don't know where he's living.
0: Oh, I do. He's got a room in Paddington, Cairo Road. God, it's the right sort of doss house. I've got the number here somewhere.
1: Here?
0: Yeah.

0: cold.
1: It's freezing on these stairs. I never left that door open. Hello? What's it doing here?
2: Hello, son. The landlady let me in. I've been looking for you for 3 weeks now.
1: Oh, yes?
2: Lenny Jenkins told me where you was living. I put a shilling in the gas meter.
1: Oh, good. Oh, there's no need. Thank you very much. I'm quite capable of providing my own eating. Oh, well. What brings you into this neck of the woods?
2: Oh, I was worried about you. I hadn't heard of you, and I was wondering how you was getting along.
1: Oh, I'm very well, thank you. I'm doing nicely.
2: You're not going to stay in this place, then?
1: Oh, good heavens, no. Oh, no, this is just temporary accommodation until I find something more suitable. I've seen a quite nice little mews cottage that I'm thinking of renting. I say, would you excuse me while I make my tea? Would you care for some toast?
2: You've only got 2 slices of bread.
1: Yes, well, I'm offering you one.
2: No, no, that's all right. I've already had a big dinner. So you're doing well, then?
1: Oh, yes, I can't complain. Business is coming along very nicely.
2: You've got yourself a horse and cart, then?
1: Oh, yeah. I'm very pleased with it. It's a 4-year-old horse. 17 hands. Beautiful animal. I'm particularly pleased with the cart. It's brand new, bigger than yours, of course. But I've had to have it to handle the volume of trade, what I'm doing.
2: Oh, good. Aren't you going to put any jam on your toast? You always have jam with it.
1: I ain't got any. I'm on a diet. Says I've given up jam. A businessman eat far too much, you know. And digging that grave with their own teeth, as my specialist puts it.
2: Harold.
1: Yes?
2: Come back, Harold. Please.
1: I think we've had all that out. I don't see the advantage of discussing it any further.
2: I need you, Harold. The business needs you.
1: I'm sure your new managing director can look after the business.
2: He's gone.
1: He gone?
2: He's upped it. Gone to Australia, I think. You were right, Harold. He was a ponce, a lazy, no-good con man.
1: I told you he was. When a bloke like him wouldn't take the awesome cart out.
2: Oh, he took it out, all right. The only trouble was he didn't bring it back. He flogged it. I had to go out and buy it back. I haven't seen him since.
1: But what did you expect?
2: Come back, Harold. I can't manage on my own.
1: Oh, no, I don't know. I mean, I'd like to help you. Really, I would. Oh, it's going to be very difficult to untangle all my financial affairs. I mean, there's all my commitments to the wholesalers. There's a lot of people relying on me.
2: Yeah, I realise. I couldn't ask you to close down just like that. I thought we could put it on a proper business footing, a merger between your firm and mine. We could call it Steptoe and Steptoe.
1: You mean a reverse takeover?
2: Do I?
1: Yes. It's quite a common arrangement.

0: When a smaller firm appears to merge with a larger firm, but in effect takes it over with a view to getting the stock exchange quote. Yes. That's interesting. I must admit. I suppose we could enter into exploratory dialogue. Of course, my accountants would have to go into your books. I mean, I must be guided by them.
1: Oh, cool.
0: I mean, the assets of the two companies would have to be fully analysed as to...
2: Blimey. That shilling didn't last long. She's got that well rigged. I haven't got any more shillings.
0: Oh. Well, I only carry notes.
2: Look, I'll tell you what, Harold. Let's carry on the explanatory talks round home. The fire's on. I banked it up before I come out.
0: Well, of course, psychologically, I would be at a disadvantage talking to you on your home ground.
2: I got steak and kidney pudding in the oven.
0: Oh, no, have you?
2: And a sherry trifle and an upside-down cake.
0: Oh, yeah?
2: I got some jam as well.
0: Oh, well... I suppose the venue of the talks doesn't really have any bearing on the eventual outcome. Yes, yes, all right. I'll concede the point.
2: Good. Shall we go now?
0: You do realise these are just exploratory talks. I mean, my loss of freedom must be considered in the eventual financial assessment.
2: Yeah. Come on, then.
0: All right, let's get out of this rat hole. Come on.

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1: Are you with me, girls?
2: Yeah!

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I am a

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0: 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All them women gonna make me teach them what they don't know how. 'Cause I'm on the Jesse.

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1: Good morning, I'm Lee Harrison. An inquiry into Labor's tax changes is wrapped up, with investors unhappy about the reforms. Nelson Scott reports.
2: The second and final day of the inquiry into the government's changes to capital gains tax and negative gearing has been held in Sydney. Witnesses were split between unions and social services groups in favour of the reforms and real estate and investment groups who are opposed. Jeff Wilson from Wilson Asset Management says the legislation would stifle productivity and slow the economy.
3: If we make productive investments less attractive, we should not be surprised if we get less of it.
2: But Joseph Mitchell from the ACTU claims the new laws will make it easier for workers to buy property.
4: We need a tax system that rewards work, not just wealth.
2: The inquiry will present its findings on Friday as Labor seeks to pass the laws by the end of the month. Nelson Scott, Canberra.
1: The Reserve Bank has made it clear it won't hesitate to hike interest rates unless inflation eases further. The RBA unanimously decided to keep the official cash rate at 4.35% after a two-day board meeting. Governor Michelle Bullock is hoping the peace deal between the US and Iran will see energy costs come down.
5: It's good news. And over the next few months, we start to see oil prices settle down and we start to see supply chains and other commodities start to work properly again. Then that will help, I think, to ensure that inflation doesn't get supercharged.
1: The WA government has announced it's working to change how social housing places are prioritised, the first major reform to the waitlist system since the 1950s. Elise Gakely reports.
6: The current system, which orders applicants into a general and priority list, then by the date they applied, is set to be replaced by a sorting system based on five criteria: safety, their current housing circumstances, medical conditions, accessibility needs, and cultural considerations. Housing Minister John Kerry says the reforms are overdue to fast-track those into social homes who need them most.
7: Those that are most immediate risk, homeless, women fleeing from domestic violence, would be assessed with the greatest need.
6: But the Liberals say the proposal just shuffles around the nearly 30,000 people who have already been in the queue for years. The state government is consulting stakeholders on the reforms, aiming to put them into effect by 2028. Elise Gately, Perth.
1: In other news, a Kurtz varied Ben Robert Smith's bail conditions, allowing him to attend an event at the Australian War Memorial in Canberra. He's been granted a temporary exemption so he can attend the opening of the Anzac Hall. And new figures show one person every day is dying of a drug overdose in Australia. The Pennington Institute report has found more than 2,500 people died from drug-induced deaths in 2024, the highest number ever recorded. This is Air News. Geelong says Jeremy Cameron is managing a hip niggle but will play in Thursday's blockbuster against Fremantle. Tom Stewart is no certainty to return as he recovers from concussion. Cats coach Chris Gott says a lot of planning goes into Dockers star Luke Jackson.
8: I don't think it's good policy to come up against a champion and say, oh, actually, we'll be fine. It's better to be a bit wary of what he's capable of, and while still maintaining the confidence in the guys we have. And again, without being overconfident, we feel like we have a variety of options.
1: Maroons coach Billy Slater is keeping his powder dry over Queensland's plans for super sub Reece Walsh. Speaking ahead of tonight's must-win Origin 2, Slater declined to share where Walsh might feature, only that he's excited to see the Broncos star and Kalen Ponga light up the MCG.
9: Now, what a luxury for us to have a guy like Kalen Ponga that can wear the number one jersey and have a guy like Reece Walsh sitting there waiting for an opportunity.
1: And at the Nottingham Open, number one seed Alex de Minaur has beaten Canadian Gabrielle Diallo 7-5-6-3, and fellow Sydney sider Rinki Hijikata has defeated Chilean Alejandro Tabilo 6-2-6-4. Australian Independent Radio News.
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12: 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It's almost 8 minutes past 6 o'clock. The weather for today, Wednesday, mostly sunny and cool with a maximum of 21 and it's currently 11.5 degrees. Thursday, mostly sunny and cool, 10 to 21. Friday, mostly sunny and cool, 10 to 22. And Saturday, afternoon clouds and cool, 12 to 23 degrees.
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0: That was Beneath the Green and Gold by Jeff Brown. And Jeff Brown will be at the next Boona Country Music Club social on the 15th of August. And those who would like to go need to book early because we're limited to numbers. And the charge for Jeff will be $10. His prices have gone up. He has a long way to travel. Cost of fuel, so Jeff Brown will be there on the 15th of August. Now, we've had a call from Cyril. Cyril's doing fine at the moment, and he asked me to play I don't look good naked anymore.
1: Okay. 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I caught my reflection in the mirror on the back of my bathroom door, and I just don't look good naked anymore.

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They're afraid that I might fall. 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

That was when Australia was young, and that was brought to us by Rex Stallis. Now, Viv has a request for Dennis and Carol, Something in the Pilliga by Slim Dusty.

Oh, the finger just slipped off the controls, and I have lost all my programs. I tell you, I'll have to start again, won't I? And we'll go on to The Softest Touch in Town by Slim Dusty, and that is for all the presenters. And that's a request from Viv.

0: Next up, Bev would like me to play, which I started playing and accidentally pressed the wrong button. Something in the Piliga, and that's for Dennis and Carol from Viv.
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And that was something in the Piliga. And that was for Dennis and Carol, a request from Viv. Now, the next one we got is Where the Yellow Kapox Bloom. That's Good Morning to Clive, Daryl and myself from Viv. And it's a Jeff Brown number.

It's 13 minutes to 7 o'clock on RIM FM 100.1. 54631228 is the phone number. And now I'd like to say good morning to Viv and Peter. And for you, I've got Blue Eyes Crying in the Rain.

And now, Yvonne would like me to say good morning to Barry of Ipswich, and we've got Jambalaya by Hank Williams.

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Like to say good morning to Yvonne, and I'm going to play first up Wake Up Little Susie by the Everly Brothers, and then Mockingbird Hill by Patti Page.

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1: Good morning, I'm Lee Harrison. The global price of crude oil is continuing its decline as world leaders discuss the return to normal operations for the Strait of Hormuz. US President Donald Trump says the shipping lane will open toll-free as part of the deal to be formally signed later this week. British Prime Minister Sir Keir Starmer says he's been discussing the reopening of the strait with other leaders.
2: We'll play our full part in relation to that, and that's been amongst the discussions we've had as a G7 and with President Trump in the margins.
1: Fighting in Lebanon remains a key question, with President Trump saying he believes the deal can hold even if Israel and Hezbollah continue their strikes, while Iran's parliamentary speaker says the war must end on all fronts. The petrol industry is backing a proposal to gradually return the fuel excise to its regular level rather than all at once. The federal government is weighing up whether the 26 cents a litre reduction will remain beyond June 30. Fuel retailers warn a sudden jump could lead to a rush on bowsers before prices rise. The One Nation leader will today make her first address to the National Press Club 30 years after she was first elected to Parliament. Pauline Hanson's appearance comes amid a meteoric surge in popularity, recently polling as the nation's preferred Prime Minister. Senator Hanson is expected to face questions around her policies, which some have criticised for lacking sufficient detail. A Russian warship has fired warning shots at a yacht in the English Channel after the British vessel got too close. The BBC's Damian Grammaticus says it was within international waters.
3: Let's remember that this vessel, this Russian frigate, was being, we believe, accompanied, escorted by a Royal Naval offshore patrol vessel. So that would have meant that the Russians knew they had an audience.
1: Russia says it tried to contact the yacht first. The Australian Red Cross says it's been blown away by the generosity of Australians continuing to give despite the cost of living pressures. The charity is running its annual end of financial year tax donation campaign to help those impacted by natural disasters. Nicola Cray says they're seeing widespread generosity, including in the Northern Territory.
4: We're seeing the highest donations averaging about $596 per person. So that's super generous, followed by Victoria and New South Wales, of course.
1: A man's been charged over a home invasion and kidnapping in Sydney's west. Police say three armed men who forced their way into a house at St Clair abducted a 23-year-old woman and left in two stolen cars. After one car was later found in Granville, a 35-year-old man was arrested. The woman was found unhurt. And Australia's Weather Bureau has now declared a very strong El Nino event, with forecasts predicting it could be the most severe in decades. This is Air News. New South Wales will seek inspiration from the AFL in tonight's State of Origin at the MCG. The Blues have invited Melbourne coach Stephen King into the Sheds pre-game, with the Demons undefeated at the G this season. The D's coach says it's been a thrill meeting Laurie Daly ahead of facing Queensland tonight.
5: Just having a chat to Laurie. He grew up in Wagga, so he's a bit of an AFL fan, which was surprising. I remember watching him as a kid dominating with Canberra, and it was more probably just, you know, what Origin means, how they prepare their players, how they get them up.
1: Collingwood are confident they've turned around their form in close games this season. The Pies have had two wins from eight games decided by two goals or less, while their opponent this weekend, Port Adelaide, has lost five games by a goal or less. Magpies defender Harry Perryman says it's an issue they've been working on.
6: It's just a couple of little tweaks to our game plan, and a couple of those close games, a bit of luck either way, could have went our way. So, we're super confident we can turn around.
1: Perth Glory have announced the signing of upcoming midfielder Lucas Kitcluner on a two-year deal. The 20-year-old is making the move across from the Newcastle Jets after making 10 A-League appearances. Australian Independent Radio News.
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9: And good morning once again on this chilly morning. It's currently 11 degrees. The forecast for today, mostly sunny and cool, with a maximum of 21. Thursday, mostly sunny and cool, 10 to 21. Friday, mostly sunny and cool, 10 to 22. And Saturday, afternoon clouds and cool, 12 to 23 degrees.
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9: 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I'd like to say good morning to Dorothy. For you, I've got Old Dogs and Children and Watermelon Wine.

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He said, "You know, I turned 65 about, 11 months ago.

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Well, when menfolk ain't around, and friends are hard to find when they discover that you dance. He said, son, I tried it all when I was young.

0: like to send a cheerio out to Ian and Faye. For you, I've got Grandfather Johnson by Slim Dusty. 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

That was Daniel O'Donnell with My Special Angel. Next up, we'll have Crying in the Chapel by the Platters.

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Well, how about we have Shirley Watts Accordion Band with A Bunch of Coconuts.

And that was Shirley Watts with A Bunch of Coconuts with the accordion band. Now, how about The Great Pretender by The Platters?

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0: Yes, well, now it's time for Boona Fruit Supply. When you hear the telephone ring, just give me a call on 5463128 and tell me what one of the specials are. And while that's happening, I'd like to say good morning to John and Robin over at Aratula, and that's Cheerio from Viv. And we've got A Little Piece of Heaven.

Do you like to start off each day on a bright note? Then why not join me, Tony Barnes, each Thursday morning from 6 till 9 on RIM FM 100.1 for Raising the Tone. 3 cheerful hours of an environmentally friendly, eclectic mix of everything from classics to country, with some totally unexpected bits in between. Let me brighten your morning, eclectically. That says it all.

All birthdays and anniversary calls will be done once a day at 7:30 during the breakfast shows. When your birthday and anniversary message is read out, it will be included in the weekly draw each Friday morning. So phone 5463 1228 to register your birthday and anniversary call.

0: And that was the Jacaranda Tree by Jeff Brown. I'd like to send a hello out to Gail. I've got Raindrops Keep Falling on My Head by B.J. 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
2: Good morning, I'm Lee Harrison. One Nation leader Pauline Hanson will today address the National Press Club for the first time in her political career. Nelson Scott reports.
3: 30 years after she exploded onto the political arena with a landmark maiden speech, Pauline Hanson will today make her debut at the National Press Club. Her appearance comes as the Queensland Senator has enjoyed a meteoric surge in popularity, recently polling as the nation's preferred Prime Minister. Ms. Hanson will be under pressure to elaborate on specific elements of her policies, which some have criticised for lacking detail, and her colleagues have previously struggled to explain. The major parties say the One Nation leader owes it to voters to outline what her government would look like. Nelson Scott, Canberra.
2: The Queensland government is bolstering child protection laws following a landmark inquiry. The state's Attorney General says they accepted 24 of the 28 recommendations handed down from the In Plain Sight review. It comes after urgent questions were raised around how Ashley Paul Griffith was able to prey on young children in care. Deb Frecklington says it'll include a stronger overarching regulator.
4: It is a big day for anybody who cares deeply about the future of Queensland children. Complaints will no longer be treated in isolation, but as a part of a broader demonstrative picture of predatory behaviour and risk to children.
2: Two officers are being treated for minor injuries after their police truck rolled in Sydney's southwest. They'd been responding to reports of suspicious activity at Guildford when the crash occurred. Wayne drove past the scene. He says there didn't appear to be any other vehicles involved.
5: And as I drove past the fire truck, there's a police paddy wagon on its roof and a couple of police officers all standing around. And there was no other vehicles there.
2: Broadcaster Kyle Sanderlands has reportedly reached an out-of-court settlement with his former employer, ARN Media. It's understood Mr. Sanderlands has agreed to receive $5 million per year over 3 years. Reporter Jack Hahn says it isn't clear what the 55-year-old will do next.
6: Reports suggest on air, unlikely. Online, very likely. He may start a streaming service.
2: A university study is pioneering a new dietary framework guided by taste and smell genes. Researchers hope the framework can help understand how diet and certain foods influence diseases such as diabetes, heart disease and cancer. Study lead Dr. Daniel Huang says they're breaking ground in nutrition epidemiology.
7: We know that taste and smell are major drivers of food choice, and part of this variation is influenced by our genes. And in this latest work, we identified 700 associations between taste and smell receptor genes.
2: And the global price of crude oil is continuing to drop as leaders attending the G7 discuss how to return to normal operations in the Strait of Hormuz. US President Donald Trump claims the shipping lane will open toll-free as part of the peace deal with Iran to be formally signed later this week. This is Air News. Jai Simkin has slammed the MRO and rulemakers after North Melbourne forward Paul Curtis's appeal at the AFL Tribunal was unsuccessful. Eddie Summerfield reports.
8: There's strong words, particularly from a current player, former North Melbourne captain Jai Simkin, taking to social media after the Tribunal upheld Paul Curtis's 3-week ban for a tackle that left Eagle Hamish Davis with concussion. Simkin says, quote, "The AFL needs to get it together. The constant rule changes in the MRO is laughable. Players don't know what they can and can't do anymore. Just hope for the best each week," end quote. The Roos are yet to rule out appealing the decision. Eddie Summerfield, Melbourne.
2: Laurie Daly will be out to improve his State of Origin coaching record when the Blues take on the Maroons in Game 2 tonight. His ability to lead the side has been called into question with just one series win from his six attempts so far. But Daly is defending his passion for the team.
9: I want what's best for New South Wales. I want the boys. I want the boys to win. I want to win. I want them to win. And I want the fans to win.
2: More than 90,000 fans are expected to pack out the MCG for the blockbuster. And big news for tennis fans, with Serena and Venus Williams to join forces at Wimbledon for the first time in 4 years. The sisters receiving a wild card for the women's doubles. Australian Independent Radio News.
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11: 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Well, the weather for today, Wednesday, mostly sunny and cool with a maximum of 21. It's currently 12.5 degrees. Thursday, mostly sunny and cool, 10 to 21. Friday, mostly sunny and cool, 10 to 22. And Saturday, mostly clouds, cool, 12 to 23 degrees.
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11: Well, the time now is 6 minutes past 8 o'clock. 5463 1228 is the number to ring. If you'd like to request a favourite song or maybe just say good morning, put in some birthday or anniversary calls for the rest of the week. Did you miss the Boona Fruit Supply? You might like to put in a... tell me what one of the specials are, and that will go in the draw for Friday. So 5463 1228 is that magic number. Now, I'd like to play the ballad of Davy Crockett.

his grief was gall. In his heart, he wanted to leave it all and lose himself in the forest tall. But he answered instead his country's call.

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His land is the best. 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

And that was Sugar Shack by Bobby G. Rice. We'll have next up, Morning Has Broken.

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Everyone is welcome, so put on your boots, grab your hat, and come along and enjoy some good old-style country music. 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

That is after the fire is... No, that was the BNS ball by Graeme Rogers. Now we'll play Call Me Mr. In Between by Burl Ives.

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to the office door of a northwest frontier town. And he cried, "Give me food and water, and I'll tell you all what I found. Yes, I found a mountain made of iron ore, and this will make the money flow." But the office Johnny said, "Now steady on, we must do things correct, you know. I just can't hand out town supplies to everyone who asks. And you're not a resident of this here town, so you're not my business task. Oh, but here's a requisition form, and it's in triplicate, if you please. Now, steady, old man. Why, I believe he's passed out. Oh, I wonder where that mountain could be."

Well, they found old Tom's Iron Mountain, and the town grew big and fast. All the knobs felt quite important, living down their humble past. And if some started asking questions, well, there was the good old Parse the Buck. And if little folk got in their way, well, it was just their bad luck. In the mines, a young lad was killed one day, so they sent the message home. And his mother came over 1,000 miles, so he'd not be buried alone. Someone broke it to her gently that it might be rather rough, a coffin made of masonite, and the hearse just a dirty truck. Oh, she cried a while, and then she asked for flowers, but there were none to be had in the town. So they sent to the council office to see if some could be found. But the clerk in charge said, "What can I do? You have to take it in good part." Oh, I guess he was just too busy to be bothered with a mother's heart. Oh, nice fella.

Well, it's time for me to go, and Deb McCartney was to start at 9 o'clock, but as it is, she's not here yet, so I will put the computer on to the stacker, and you will hear the news from then. So bye for now.

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1: Good morning, I'm Lee Harrison. The US president claims the next phase of negotiations with Iran to secure an agreement beyond a 60-day tentative deal will be easier than the first round. Officials in Switzerland say the memorandum of understanding will be formally signed at a mountainside resort in Bergenstock. Iran says decisions on nuclear and the lifting of sanctions will be settled after the ceremony. Speaking from the sidelines of the G7 summit, Donald Trump says the strait will open toll-free.
2: Ships are starting to move now. We're going to have it fully open by Friday. The ships are starting to move nicely. Oil is starting to go, and the prices are coming down rapidly. Stock market is going up rapidly. A lot of good things are happening.
1: The One Nation leader will address the National Press Club today for the first time in her near 30-year political career. Pauline Hanson's address comes as the minor party polls ahead of Labor and the Coalition. Major collision detectives are investigating whether a man who was found dead on the side of the Hume Freeway north of Melbourne this morning was hit by a passing vehicle. Madeline Burke reports.
3: Investigators were told a man was seen near a vehicle parked on the side of the Hume Freeway at Wallen around 2 this morning. Police were called to the location a short time later, where the man was found dead on the roadway. Major collision detectives are at the scene. Northbound lanes of the freeway remain closed. At this stage, investigators believe another vehicle may have been involved. They're urging anyone with dash cam to contact Crime Stoppers. Madeline Burke, Melbourne.
1: Two more people have now been charged over the kidnapping and murder of an 85-year-old Sydney grandfather earlier this year. Chris Bagsarian was taken from his Northride home in a case of mistaken identity before his body was found at Pitt Town 11 days later. Four people are already before the courts, with two others now due in court today. New South Wales Police Commissioner Mel Lanyon not ruling out further arrests.
4: We still believe there may be others involved and we'll continue to investigate with the goal of putting them before the court.
1: The salary packages handed to the country's most senior bureaucrats are under the spotlight. The Independent Remuneration Tribunal is undertaking a 14-month review of whether the pay packets are still fit for purpose. Some senior public officials are being paid between $800,000 and $1 million. And Virgin Australia is facing scrutiny over plans to pocket more than $90 million in unused COVID travel credits. Many customers accepted the credits, which are due to expire at the end of this month, instead of refunds during the pandemic. National Senator Bridget McKenzie wants the airline to scrap the expiry date or give customers their money back. This is Air News. Geelong says Jeremy Cameron is managing a hip niggle but will play in Thursday's blockbuster against Fremantle. Tom Stewart is no certainty to return as he recovers from concussion. Cats coach Chris Gott says a lot of planning goes into Dockers star Luke Jackson.
5: I don't think it's good policy to come up against a champion and say, oh, actually, we'll be fine. It's better to be a bit wary of what he's capable of, and while still maintaining the confidence in the guys we have, and again, without being overconfident, we feel like we have a variety of options.
1: Maroons coach Billy Slater is keeping his powder dry over Queensland's plans for super sub Reece Walsh. Speaking ahead of tonight's must-win Origin 2, Slater declined to share where Walsh might feature, only that he's excited to see the Broncos star and Kalen Ponga light up the MCG.
6: Now, what a luxury for us to have a guy like Kalen Ponga that can wear the number one jersey and have a guy like Reece Walsh sitting there waiting for an opportunity.
1: And at the Nottingham Open, number one seed Alex de Minaur has beaten Canadian Gabriel Diallo 7-5-6-3, and fellow Sydney sider Rinki Hijikata has defeated Chilean Alejandro Tabilo 6-2-6-4. Australian Independent Radio News.
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And good morning, it's Debbie Mack, and I've swapped with Janelle today, so thanks very much, Janelle, for filling in for me yesterday morning. I just had a medical appointment, so and my apologies for being later today. But we'll get this show on the road, and I hope you enjoy. I'm very happy to take requests. So the phone number at the station here is 54-631-228. And I'll start the program off with Rose Coloured Glasses by School of Fish.

And that was Rose Coloured Glasses. Coming up now, it's time for a little bit of Dean Perrott with The Water Lily. It's a short but very sweet song.

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And that was Todd Rundgren. Can we still be friends? And it's currently 9:38. You're listening to Room FM 100.1, community radio based in Boona. And I'm Debbie Mack, filling in for Janelle at the moment. Well, we swapped. So I'm going to play a song for you, a Chris Isaak song from his album that is Under the Sun.

you requested, but hopefully this one will do the trick for you. It is a truck driving song by Chad Morgan. Thanks very much for the request and have a great day.

So that was Chad Morgan with Truck Driving Song, and that was for Chook. It is now 9:45, and it's still pretty crisp and cool out there at the moment, so I think winter is well and truly here. So I hope you got a nice warm spot in the sun, whether you're at home or working. And still a bit of a chilly breeze out there, so we all know how to rug up, I'm sure. So coming up, I just want to read out a sponsor announcement. And this one's about the Boona Fruit Supply. The Boona Fruit Supply is situated at the corner of Railway and High Street's Boona. 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

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And coming up now, I've got a song that's Lainey Wilson with Miranda Lambert, and it's called Good Horses.

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1: This is NU's Queensland. I'm Lee Harrison. A new body will be established to improve the response to reports of alleged child sexual abuse and keep children safe. Steve Barker explains.
2: The state government will invest $250 million to establish an agency, the Queensland Protection Commission. Its aim? To improve the protection of children from sexual abuse. It's in response to a review that found multiple opportunities were missed to stop one of Australia's most notorious pedophiles. Attorney General Deb Frecklington says the commission will create a long overdue focus on protection and early detection. She added, protecting our children is a non-negotiable. The agency is scheduled to start